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From old school Linkin Park to new school Shinedown on Hard Drive XL, where the honor group of the night is bass players, although I simply refer to them as mother pluckers.

0: Pearl Jam on Hard Drive XL from their landmark album 10. Last week, of course, we celebrated its 35th anniversary here on the show, the song Jeremy. I'm Lou Brutus, the Sonic Warrior, your host. Great week of shows ahead. Our old friend Tyler Connolly from Theory of a Dead Man joining me every night as featured artist. My other special guest tonight is Silver Tongue, while we are also going to hear from Metallica from the Hard Drive Archive on this, the anniversary of the Black Album hitting number one in 1991. Elsewhere on the program, Screen Time will mark the anniversary of the death of Lady Diana. It Came From the Web will take you into the world of Jack the Ripper. I've got a rant on milk cartons, and Poetry Corner looks at movies for the end of the summer.
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12: List of America's all-time favorite movies. 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Number 9, the Star Wars series.
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12: And you're like, wow, man, if Star Wars comes in at number 9, what's right above it? What's at number 8? What's more popular? What's better than the Star Wars series? Oh, you mean the Fast and the Furious series? All right, that's where the list goes a little off off the script here. Yeah, coming in at number 8 of America's all-time favorite movies, according to this recent survey. Star Wars is at number 9, and the Fast and the Furious series comes in at number 8. And again, I'm not saying that people can't like the Fast and the Furious, but to put them at 8 where Star Wars is at 9, that just feels like a travesty. That feels like somebody effed up. Somebody didn't do the math right. I don't know what happened there, but that feels wrong. It does. It feels wrong. That's what it does.
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3: 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I buy a tub of popcorn that's bigger than a boat, but before the previews are over, it's already all down my throat. And the speakers in the theater are so loud, your ears, they start to bleed. I've got severely damaged hearing, but it's even loud to me. So I'll hope to see you at the movies, but if it's summer sandals that you wear, I don't want your stinky feet up on the back of my theater chair.
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0: Pierce the veil for this Monday edition of Hard Drive XL. I'm Lou Brutus. Over the weekend, my friends at the post office forwarded me a couple of cases of stuff that came in to the Hard Drive XL mailbox. Going to take us a couple of weeks to get everything sent back if you put in a self-addressed stamped envelope for our free 30th anniversary guitar picks and stickers. Some folks put in letters and some put in original artwork. This is a gorgeous drawing of myself with the late Darla the Wonder Dog. I've posted it on the socials. Came with a note. Hi, Lou. My name is Justin Getter. My daughter, Kaya, drew that picture of you and Darla. I hope you like it. Rock on. Oh, I'm going to put this up right now in my studio. Thank you so much, Kaya Getter. The address, P.O. Box 361, Arnold, Maryland, 21012. Thanks again, Kaya.
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10: And you're like, wow, man, if Star Wars comes in at number 9, what's right above it? What's at number 8? What's more popular? What's better than the Star Wars series? Oh, you mean the Fast and the Furious series? All right, that's where the list goes a little off the script here. Yeah, coming in at number 8 of America's all-time favorite movies, according to this recent survey, Star Wars is at number 9, and the Fast and the Furious series comes in at number 8. And again, I'm not saying that people can't like the Fast and the Furious, but to put them at 8 where Star Wars is at 9, that just feels like a travesty. That feels like somebody effed up. Somebody didn't do the math right. I don't know what happened there, but that feels wrong. It does. It feels wrong. That's what it does.
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0: Hard Drive XL music from one of the most legendary heavy bands in history, Iron Maiden. They can currently be found on the road with an equally legendary band, Megadeth, opening many of the shows. It's a great 1-2 combination, and one you certainly want to catch if you have never seen Iron Maiden or Megadeth before. 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
12: List of America's all-time favorite movies. 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
13: I have a bad feeling about this.
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12: And you're like, wow, man, if Star Wars comes in at number 9, what's right above it? What's at number 8? What's more popular? What's better than the Star Wars series? Oh, you mean the Fast and the Furious series? All right, that's where the list goes a little off the script here. Yeah, coming in at number 8 of America's all-time favorite movies, according to this recent survey, Star Wars is at number 9, and the Fast and the Furious series comes in at number 8. And again, I'm not saying that people can't like the Fast and the Furious, but to put them at 8 where Star Wars is at 9, that just feels like a travesty. That feels like somebody effed up. Somebody didn't do the math right. I don't know what happened there, but that feels wrong. It does. It feels wrong. That's what it does.
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2: It was on this day in 1997, Princess Diana died in a Paris car crash at the age of 36. There have been some trashy movies made about her life, and there have been some really good ones. This is one of the latter, from 2021, Spencer. Kristen Stewart stars as Lady Diana, who of course had the maiden name of Spencer. Jack Farthing co-stars as her cheating husband, Charles, tells the story of what it was like for Diana behind the scenes as she learned about Charles cheating on her with Camilla Parker Bowles. It is a very trippy, somewhat strange film that Kristen Stewart absolutely pours her heart into. From 2021, Spencer.
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5: List of America's all-time favorite movies. 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Number 9, the Star Wars series.
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13: I have a really bad feeling about this.
5: And you're like, wow, man, if Star Wars comes in at number 9, what's right above it? What's at number 8? What's more popular? What's better than the Star Wars series? Oh, you mean the Fast and the Furious series? All right, that's where the list goes a little off the script here. Yeah, coming in at number 8 of America's all-time favorite movies, according to this recent survey, Star Wars is at number 9, and the Fast and the Furious series comes in at number 8. And again, I'm not saying that people can't like the Fast and the Furious, but to put them at 8 where Star Wars is at 9, that just feels like a travesty. That feels like somebody effed up. Somebody didn't do the math right. I don't know what happened there, but that feels wrong. It does. It feels wrong. That's what it does.
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0: Hard Drive XL music from A Perfect Circle. All the best to the band's Maynard James Keenan, who posted from the hospital last week. He underwent, I wouldn't call it emergency surgery for another hip replacement, but he did work on getting in there as quickly as possible because he has tours with three of his different bands on the way through the end of the year, and doing that on crutches or in a wheelchair was not anything he was looking forward to. So the doctors were very kindly good enough to move up his hip replacement surgery, and they got it done.
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2: Princess Diana died in a Paris car crash on this day in 1997. She was only 36 years old. There have been some really interesting films made about her in the latter portion of her life, including 2013's Diana. Now, this one is a little bit more soap opera-y than some of the others, but I love Naomi Watts so much. She is great as Diana. This essentially focuses on a relationship she was having with a London heart surgeon that didn't work out, and that's how she ended up with Dodi Fayed. And anyway, again, it's like a soap opera. From 2013, Diana. God bless you, Diana, and Naomi Watts, too.
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11: List of America's all-time favorite movies. 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
11: And you're like, wow, man, if Star Wars comes in at number 9, what's right above it? What's at number 8? What's more popular? What's better than the Star Wars series? Oh, you mean the Fast and the Furious series? All right, that's where the list goes a little off the script here. Yeah, coming in at number 8 of America's all-time favorite movies, according to this recent survey, Star Wars is at number 9, and the Fast and the Furious series comes in at number 8. And again, I'm not saying that people can't like the Fast and the Furious, but to put them at 8 where Star Wars is at 9, that just feels like a travesty. That feels like somebody effed up. Somebody didn't do the math right. I don't know what happened there, but that feels wrong. It does. It feels wrong. That's what it does.
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1: I'm meteorologist Paul Trombley with your updated forecast. Mainly clear with fog in spots tonight with a low of 64. Northeast winds around 5 miles per hour. Partly cloudy skies tomorrow. Daytime highs approaching 91. Cloudy tomorrow night. Thunderstorms likely 66. Temperatures a bit above average Wednesday and Thursday with highs in the mid-80s. Slight chance of thunderstorms Wednesday. Slight chance of rain showers on Thursday. That's the latest weather on the X. Currently, it's 88 degrees.
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It's Friday Fives. 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
1: I'm meteorologist Paul Trombley with your updated forecast. Mainly clear, with fog in spots tonight, with a low of 64. Northeast winds around 5 miles per hour. Partly cloudy skies tomorrow. Daytime highs approaching 91. Cloudy tomorrow night. Thunderstorms likely 66. Temperatures a bit above average Wednesday and Thursday, with highs in the mid-80s. Slight chance of thunderstorms Wednesday. Slight chance of rain showers on Thursday. That's the latest weather on the X. Currently, it's 88 degrees.
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1: I'm meteorologist Paul Trombley with your updated forecast. Mainly clear with fog and spots tonight with a low of 64. Northeast winds around 5 miles per hour. Partly cloudy skies tomorrow. Daytime highs approaching 91. Cloudy tomorrow night. Thunderstorms likely 66. Temperatures a bit above average Wednesday and Thursday with highs in the mid-80s. Slight chance of thunderstorms Wednesday. Slight chance of rain showers on Thursday. That's the latest weather on the X. Currently, it's 88 degrees.
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1: I'm meteorologist Paul Trombley with your updated forecast. Mainly clear with fog in spots tonight with a low of 64. Northeast winds around 5 miles per hour. Partly cloudy skies tomorrow. Daytime highs approaching 91. Cloudy tomorrow night. Thunderstorms likely 66. Temperatures a bit above average Wednesday and Thursday with highs in the mid-80s. Slight chance of thunderstorms Wednesday. Slight chance of rain showers on Thursday. That's the latest weather on the X. Currently, it's 88 degrees.
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How do we drag you through the mud? 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It's Friday Fives.

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1: I'm meteorologist Paul Trombley with your updated forecast. Mainly clear with fog in spots tonight with a low of 64. Northeast winds around 5 miles per hour. Partly cloudy skies tomorrow. Daytime highs approaching 91. Cloudy tomorrow night. Thunderstorms likely 66. Temperatures a bit above average Wednesday and Thursday with highs in the mid-80s. Slight chance of thunderstorms Wednesday. Slight chance of rain showers on Thursday. That's the latest weather on the X. Currently, it's 88 degrees.
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4: I'm meteorologist Paul Trombley with your updated forecast. Mainly clear with fog in spots tonight with a low of 64. Northeast winds around 5 miles per hour. Partly cloudy skies tomorrow. Daytime highs approaching 91. Cloudy tomorrow night. Thunderstorms likely 66. Temperatures a bit above average Wednesday and Thursday with highs in the mid-80s. Slight chance of thunderstorms Wednesday. Slight chance of rain showers on Thursday. That's the latest weather on the X. Currently, it's 88 degrees.
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drag you through the mud, meetings that should have been emails, emails that should have never existed, and coworkers who somehow still can't figure out what reply all means. 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Every Friday at 5 p.m., we crank up the volume and count down five tracks that actually matter. No fluff, no filler, no corporate gatekeeping. It's Friday Fives. New stuff that doesn't suck, classics that still hit hard, and maybe a wild card or two. Every Friday at 5 p.m. No rules, no mercy, because this ain't some polite little playlist. It's Friday Fives.

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0: Mad Cool Dudes from Canada, the guys in Autumn Kings with Gone, Gone, Gone, new album from them, coming out in a couple of weeks. Got to see them for the first time at Rockfest, got to interview them, and then we, of course, had the great story about the guy who gave him his truck.
1: They've had a summer.
0: They've had a couple of things going on. They've been busy. It's Rock Mornings with Brian and Jean. She's back from Madison, moving the daughter into college, so... This is an off-campus apartment.
1: That's correct.
0: And?
1: It went well, as far as that goes. We had the van was full to the rafters, and so was the RAV. So we took two vehicles down and got her moved in.
0: Okay.
1: Thankfully, one of the things we took was a window air conditioning unit, because it was balls hot on the second floor of this house that she's
0: central?
1: Living in. Dude.
0: Just asking. I haven't.
1: It's one of those houses that everybody's lived in where the floors kind of go everything leans a little bit to the left, right?
0: Yep.
1: Like no furniture is totally
0: like you'll run into
1: square.
0: Somebody about 10 years from now, be like, oh yeah, I lived in that house in the 70s, man.
1: Well, there's this really creepy basement that I didn't go into, but apparently they went down there and checked this out. So it's like this really, you know, like this. It's a college house, so it's this cobbly, weird basement with, like, stone walls and stuff. And one of the girls threw all her storage boxes down there to keep until it's time to move. So I didn't even go down there, but Ella goes, man, we went down the other night. She goes, it's so creepy down there. There's, like, signatures on the wall from, like, 1996.
0: Can you imagine the parties?
1: 1996!
0: 30 like, years ago.
1: Oh
0: can you imagine
1: know,
0: the parties that happened in that basement?
1: I know. I can.
0: Oh,
1: I believe me, I can. So,
0: Some of my very fond memories are, not that I went to school there, but going to UNH, University of New Hampshire, with some friends of mine, and then just ending up in random basements, and it was hot and steamy and smelly and full of people. And the loud music and darkness and just drinking beers out of a backpack. Like a guy had a 12-pack in his backpack and we're just grabbing beers. Oh, yeah, it was a good time.
1: Gas stove. So we had to go through that, make sure everybody in the house understood how to cook on a gas stove.
0: No pets, right?
1: No pets.
0: Okay, so you don't have to worry about the burner getting turned on or any of that crap.
1: But I don't think any of them... I mean, to their credit, have ever cooked on a gas stove before because they've all grown up with electric.
0: Houses have electric, yeah.
1: So got her moved in, and then yesterday went and, you know, bought some more fans for the windows and some groceries and met with some finance stuff and blah, blah, blah.
0: And these are all girls she knows?
1: Yes. A couple of them really well, and then the other... there's five girls... in one house, which is fine and
0: that
1: lovely.
0: It's a college experience.
1: One bathroom. They're going to need to figure out a schedule. You guys might want to start talking about that.
0: Yeah, map out your classes, who gets up early, who's got a job, who's got things to do, who's got a boyfriend.
1: Like,
0: What's going to be the situation when other people come over?
1: They bought a whiteboard for the bathroom to put on the outside because they're going to have to. I mean, bathroom and five girls. So, yeah. Getting ready and figuring out who's got to be where on what time and using what bathroom is. Kitchen sink, so you got to brush your teeth. There's another sink, you know what I'm saying?
0: See, and that's why I now don't want anybody at my house because I lived through all that. I had roommates. I lived in a two-bedroom apartment with like 9 people living there in one bathroom. Oh, I remember all of it. And it was a lot of fun in hindsight, but I don't ever want to do it again. I like having 3 bathrooms and 2 people.
1: Well, and I think it was good because I think their fridge and freezer, because, you know, it's...
0: not a lot of room in a fridge for 5 people and all their food. Especially when some people have special dietary needs and all that stuff.
1: Well, and it's sweet because all 5 girls just moved in over the last week, right? So all of them came
0: nice and fun and new and mom's new stuff.
1: Well, and their parents came and care about them, so they stocked the fridge.
0: The
1: this
0: dish,
1: fridge and freezer could not be... it better not go out because it is full to the brim of food right now. It'll never be this full again.
0: Give it 3 weeks and it'll be like a mustard and a couple of White Claws in there.
1: Exactly. Yeah. That's right. Yes, all moved in.
0: Good. Good, good, good. Well, Gene is back and we've got a lot to get to this morning. Grant Bills of the Wisco Sports Show is going to join us just after 8 a.m. We've got to get to our list of things to look forward to in the month of September.
1: Flip the calendar.
0: As we flip the calendar. Yeah. And we got some tickets to give away as well. Creed and Slayer are going to be playing in the area soon, and we'll give you a chance to win some tickets to go see Creed and to go see Slayer. Not at the same show. Two different shows. More info on that. And if you want to be a part of the program, head to rockmornings.com and get in touch with us.
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0: Rock Mornings with Brian and Gene. Joey Chestnuts. Friday nights at the Wisconsin Timber Rattlers game, had a good time. As I said, it was impressive to watch him eat this food. 10 minutes. It almost seems like he has an internal clock. You know what I mean? Where he knows exactly how long 10 minutes is and how long it should take him to eat that amount of food. Again, 13 brats with no buns, a pound and a half of kraut, a pound of Wisconsin cheese curds, both raw and deep fried. And then there was also a big, giant, soft Bavarian pretzel. And he just started with about half the pretzel. He ate that real quick. Then he hammered down all the brats, 13 of them, just like he does at the hot dog eating competition. And he's got the water, and he's drinking that, you know, and he's going back and forth. And then he starts working on the cheese curds and the kraut, and it was just it was an absolute scene, man, an absolute scene. If you're ever, by the way, in the Appleton area and you want to take in a game and they're playing, go to that ballpark because it's pretty cool, man. Mm-hmm. The Wisconsin Timber Rattlers, they got a really nice ballpark and a really great experience. It's, for the most part, very affordable. I think two big 20-ounce beers were only $16. So, yeah, we had a good time. And we didn't get to stay very long because we had to come back on Saturday for some work and some other stuff. But we ended up having a good time going to a couple of breweries and, yeah, went to the ball game, saw Joey Chestnut, and it was a good time.
1: So I know you met him very briefly, so you may not be able to speak to this, but did he seem odd?
0: Well, yeah.
1: A guy who
0: he also
1: massively eats for a living?
0: Well, yes and no. So there's, you know, look, as a person who has to meet people all the time for his job and has to, you know, talk to strangers a lot, I can see where sometimes you just sort of put on this, I don't know, facade or, you know, there's a bit of you along with the celebrity and, right, there's sort of this weird mix that goes there. But, yeah, I mean, you got to be kind of crazy to want to eat food for a living, right?
1: You do.
0: And that
1: and
0: much food.
1: Does that come off? Like, do you get that sense of when you're around
0: him?
1: No, like,
0: because
1: this guy's...
0: he was personable, and I talked to him about the year that he got attacked when he was on stage, and he had to put that guy in a chokehold, and he was funny, and, yeah, he wasn't like... You know, he made eye contact. He, you know,
1: okay.
0: all the things you expect from a normal human being, right? Not a lizard human, right? Where, like, it's, you know, they're in a zone. It was funny to watch him shift from being on the stage and going through 250 or 260 people and shaking hands and signing autographs and taking pictures to competitive mode where they got him off the stage, they got all the food out on the stage, and then they introduced him. And when he's over here by the side getting ready to come up on stage to eat, like, he didn't make any eye contact with anybody. He's doing all his, you know, like, jaw motion. I mean, and then he got on stage, and that was it. He was just in food mode. So there is definitely some sort of switch that he's got that he turns on and off before he does a competition. It's pretty interesting to watch. Arkansas River getting jammed up with sewage. Did you hear about this? 4.5 million gallons of raw sewage tainting the Arkansas River after an accident at Pueblo City.
11: We walked earlier today from the city park all the way to Runyon for a good 2-hour walk, and the whole entire time we were walking, you could just smell it. A few times I kept looking at it. I'm like, this doesn't look like our water, you know? And, like, people have their dogs and stuff, and I'm like, I would not even take anybody near that water. It's disgusting. So just to know that that's going into our water is awful.
0: A failed Pueblo wastewater pipe spewing 4.25 million gallons of raw sewage directly into the Arkansas River, prompting state health warnings to farmers and people who use the waterways for boating and fishing and swimming and all that stuff to stay out and avoid using or coming into contact with that stream water. Department of Agricultural officials are working with the organizations, the farmers, the produce farmers, the melon farmers, to make up the core of the lower Arkansas Valley economy to find alternate sources of water while they keep testing the levels and germs and bacteria and just gross, gross, gross. 4.25 million gallons of sewage water getting dumped in there. Lionel Richie is in the ICU.
1: Yes.
0: So apparently he had some trouble at a recent concert, had to sit down at the end. He's, what, 77 years old?
1: And then went from there to the hospital, is that right? Is that
0: correct? So we obviously lost Dolly Parton, then we lost Peter Cullen, Peyton Panettiere died, Frank Beard, the drummer from ZZ Top, and then there was kind of this weird list of celebrities we have to protect, and I don't think Lionel Richie made that list, but we may want to add him to the list. He's 77 years old, he was performing on Saturday night in St. Louis, struggled to finish the show, asking for a chair during his final song, which was All Night Long. Then he checked himself into a local hospital to have some tests done, and he's hoping to get out today.
12: Hello, is it me you're looking for?
0: Lionel Richie had similar issues during the opening of his tour in Minnesota way back in June. Ended that show early and then canceled the following two shows, but then it must have got his health back together again and was able to go back on the road, and now it seems like maybe a little too much. Not sure if you saw, but there was a pet food recall.
1: Yes, I did see this.
0: Nearly 2,000 pounds of pet food have been recalled due to contamination that can make dogs, cats, or the people who feed them sick. And that doesn't mean you got to eat it and then get sick. It's just from coming in contact.
1: Touching it.
0: Northwest Naturals issuing a voluntary recall for two of its frozen raw pet foods on Friday of last week after testing by the Food and Drug Administration found salmonella and listeria in their products. The recall applies to 72 cases of dog and cat food that was sold nationwide. So far, no illnesses have been reported, but obviously when you're talking about salmonella and listeria, that could be a real problem. Northwest Yes. Naturals, if you've got any of that in your fridge or your freezer, you may want to take a look at it. Tupac, we found out who killed him, apparently.
1: Did we really? I saw it, what, 30 years later?
0: All these years later. Well, this guy has said all along that he had a hand in the whole thing, but now he's been convicted. Dwayne Keith D. Davis, convicted yesterday in the murder of Tupac Shakur 30 years ago. This guy could get life in prison. Davis was not the shooter, but he was accused of orchestrating the entire thing. He was the leader of the Southside Compton Crips while Tupac, Suge Knight, and their record label, Death Row Records, associated with the Bloods. Davis had said for years that he was involved with the shooting and the killing of Tupac Shakur, even admitted that he provided the gun that was used and was in the car during the drive-by. So I don't know what took 30 years, but he wasn't arrested until 2023. He always claimed that the actual shooter was his nephew, a guy named Orlando Anderson, who died in an unrelated shooting back in 1998. Davis, the guy who's been convicted of Tupac's murder, was also claiming that Diddy, who was affiliated with the Crips, had offered $1 million up for Tupac's death, but Diddy always denied that claim. So will the real men get up? I know you're fed up, but keep your head up.
1: Yeah.
0: Obviously, he's been convicted, but he hasn't been sentenced yet, so we'll see what happens there. He could spend life in prison.
1: Well, he's had 30 years to live his life.
0: Yeah. That guy, David, the singer with the dead teenager and all that stuff?
1: Yes. And the, yes. So the decomposing latest, body in his trunk?
0: Yeah. The lawyer apparently quit. His lawyer just said, nah, I'm good. So a new lawyer for David, D4VD, could take additional time to proceed, according to the district attorney. Celebrity lawyers hired to represent the musician in his upcoming murder trial have now withdrawn from the case. His real name is David Anthony Burke. He had been appointed a public defender to mount his defense against the charge of murdering Celeste Rivas Hernandez, who was only 14 at the time, and her remains were found in September of 2025 in a Tesla that was registered to his address. He pled not guilty to the murder charge in L.A. on Monday. The judge determined last month that he will stand trial, but his original lawyers have now withdrawn, and he's going to need a new lawyer, and that's going to obviously take some time as they try to figure that out. Baby donkey shot dead by a Georgia police officer who the animal's owner says came onto their property while searching for a missing person. So the cops are looking for somebody. They come on this property of this homeowner who's got a baby donkey named Hee-Haw, and then they shoot and kill the donkey? The donkey's name is Hee-Haw, belonged to the owners of Ellsbury Riding and Farm, a farm and ranch down in Rockmart, Georgia, offering daily trail rides and a petting zoo. So, family-friendly place.
1: Yeah, sounds
0: probably
1: weird.
0: Have a bunch of animals.
1: Sounds weird.
0: Happened way back in late April. The farm posted a statement on their Facebook page alleging that an officer in Polk County shot the donkey while searching for a missing person without permission or warning. Social media post from the farm said the officer told Hee-Haw's owners that the donkey ran up to him braying, so they thought they were in danger and shot and killed him after trying to tase him.
1: What?
0: Look, dude, I get it. A lot of people are not around farm animals very often. I didn't grow up around farm animals, but I know what a donkey is. And if it comes up to me doing donkey stuff, I'm not going to pull out my gun or my taser and shoot it or tase it. I just don't understand that. I don't get it. The young donkey was bottle-raised, domestic pet, part of the petting zoo, never knew a stranger, according to their Facebook page, and now they want answers. They want answers.
1: Yeah, maybe that guy is not the, I don't know, the officer to go to a farm investigation? I don't know.
0: Maybe we have an officer that's been on a farm before?
1: Unfamiliar with?
0: A GoFundMe was launched by one of Hee-Haw's owners, has raised over $54,000 in donations for their legal fees and trying to figure out what the hell happened with Hee-Haw. Officer, by the way, placed on administrative leave. and a bunch of PBR has gone missing. Did you see this?
1: Oh, no. What happened? A truck?
0: 40,000 cans or whatever it is of PBR.
13: What do you have?
14: Pabst Blue Ribbon. What do you have?
13: Pabst Blue Ribbon.
14: When a waitress glides up to your place with a pretty smile upon her face, here's the way to really romance her. Give her that Pabst Blue Ribbon answer.
0: Yeah, give her that Pabst Blue Ribbon, Gene. Police investigating a PBR heist in Southern California. 34,000 cases, 70 grand worth of PBR gone missing.
1: From like a warehouse, a storage cooler or something?
0: It sounds like they came out of the trucks. Tens of thousands of cans of PBR, two separate heists from a warehouse on the same day. PBR has turned the thefts into a lighthearted social media promotion, offering rewards, telling the thieves to bring the cans back, and there won't be any repercussions. And the first heist, about $45,000 worth of the PBR
1: that
0: was headed from Southern California to Tucson, Arizona, was picked up but never delivered. So maybe somebody stole the truck.
1: It's a truck, yeah. It's one of those stories. It's like the tequila for What's-His-Face's tequila that got stolen. Like the fake drivers.
0: And then we got another one. An hour later, a reported subcontracting company submitted fake documents to pick up another 25 grand worth of the beer. So
1: this is, yeah.
0: Selling it on the black market.
1: Yeah, it's the fake subcontractors. It's Guy Fieri. You remember when he had all of his, $25,000 bottles of tequila sold? It was subcontracting truck drivers.
0: It's Rock Mornings with Brian and Gene. 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

0: and the Cubs have just set a team record. Most homers in a game in franchise history. Brandt with a home run back in the seventh. 2 for 3 in the game with a single and that home run. Here's the 1-0 pitch, bounced to short. This could do it. Arias will throw to first. Ball game over. Cubs win game one, 17-3.
1: You get a homer, and you get a homer, and you get a homer, and everybody's getting homers. Alex Bregman hit 3 of the Cubs' franchise record 9 home runs last night against the Brewers. They absolutely shellacked the Brew Crew, 17-3. Same two teams tonight at 6:40. Second game of that 4-game series. Brew Crew hoping to turn things around.
2: Mm-hmm.
1: Cubs have been on fire. Messi announced yesterday his retirement from international soccer. Still playing for the team in Miami, but he's not going to participate in any more international FIBA or World Cup or any of that stuff. Confirming that he's retiring from Argentina's national team at the age of 39. Had apparently made the decision back in June, shortly after the World Cup or after the beginning of the World Cup, and then his father passed away, and that sort of confirmed it.
2: I was just going to say that I'm sure that was the catalyst for all of these changes.
1: Tennessee football program going to honor the late country singer and philanthropist Dolly Parton with a sticker on the back of the players' helmets during the entire 2026 season, according to the head coach Josh Heupel yesterday. A couple of other teams in the South are honoring Dolly with a patch or a sticker or something on their uniforms. Obviously well-beloved.
2: Mm-hmm.
1: Right now the big talk in college football is players that left, tried to make a pro football team, didn't, and now want to come back and play for their college football teams or some college football team. And we've already seen the Big Ten, the Big 12, the ACC all say, no, we're not doing that. And LSU appears to be the only college where this is happening because they've got a couple of players right now that are practicing as they get ready to open up the season later on this week. LSU head coach Lane Kiffin said yesterday that he struggled with the decision to continue to pursue former NFL rookies seeking a fifth year of college eligibility, even as the SEC says, yeah, we're not doing that. But he said his current players, he asked his current players about it, and they said, bring them on in. We'd love that. That's what he said, at least. Whether or not that's true, we don't know. But Lane Kiffin said tight end Daquan Wright, who was released by the Browns, has been practicing with the team alongside a former Notre Dame defensive end, Junior. LSU opening their season at home against Clemson, and too early to see if any of them are going to actually end up on the field or play for the team. There's apparently a judge that's going to weigh in on this on Thursday later this week. Kiffin and the SEC waiting to hear how it plays out on Thursday in Baton Rouge, Louisiana, in a courtroom where a judge signed a show cause order requiring the SEC and the NCAA to explain why the new penalties associated with their pro athlete rules don't put them in contempt of court and in violation of the judge's previous ruling in the case. So we'll see what happens on Thursday morning. But right now, that's the big talk, obviously, in college sports. And maybe we'll ask Grant Bills about that when we get to him after 8 a.m. Elsewhere in college football, TCU football player Dozy Izukanma, I think is how you pronounce that, hospitalized for 3 days because of a brain bleed, a concussion, and other injuries after he was assaulted in the locker room by his former teammate, a guy named Jacob Fields. Apparently, these two were competing during practice, and Jacob Fields didn't like what this other player was doing, and then sucker punched him in the locker room and then kicked him while he was down, and this guy doesn't remember any of it, ended up in the hospital, brain bleed, concussion, other injuries. Fields, later dismissed from the team, punched and kicked this guy in the head back on August 13th. Dozy said he lost consciousness, only remembers being in the training room. Teammates told him what had happened. A decorated transfer from Louisiana Tech, Fields was arrested on Sunday on a charge of aggravated assault causing serious bodily injury. He was released later on a $50,000 bond. The other player, who was looking at his phone when the incident occurred, told the TCU police that he believed Fields assaulted him because they had been competing hard with each other during training camp. And he had outperformed him on the practice field in August. On August 12th.
2: That guy's got no place in the team.
1: No. Well, he doesn't. He's off. He's gone. Crazy.
2: Ugh.
1: You're out there competing for a job or for a spot on the roster, and the next thing you know, you're
2: assaulted by your own teammate.
1: Locker room, and you're going to get beat up in the locker room by your own teammate.
2: Yeah, but to the point of you may not play again. A brain bleed.
1: Yeah. Crazy. It's Rock Mornings with Brian and Gene. Our list of things to look forward to in the month of September is coming up. Grant Bills, as we mentioned, after 8 o'clock. Bad News Happy Music. And we've got some tickets for Creed and Slayer to give away a bit later on this morning.
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15: It was a struggle last night for the Brewers. There's no doubt about that. They fell in game one of their four-game series against the Cubs last night, 17-3. Kyle Harrison struggled from the start and didn't last four innings, giving up 9 earned runs and 5 home runs. Andrew Vaughn ended up pitching the final 2 innings and gave up 7 earned runs. The Brewers will look to bounce back tonight in game 2 of this series, but it will be another tough test. Robert Gasser is getting the start for the Brewers, while the Cubs will be starting Matthew Boyd. First pitch is at 6:40. The Twins, meanwhile, defeated the Tigers last night 11-1. To football, the Packers did not claim anyone on waivers yesterday after Sunday's cutdown day. They did start to fill out the practice squad, though, announcing the signing of 13 players, with all of them spending time with the Packers this offseason. And that's a quick look at your sports. For Sports Talk 105.1, I'm Dan Casper.
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0: Shinedown on Rock Mornings with Brian and Gene. Email from Mark says, wanted to let you guys know that the Nothing More and In This Moment tickets I won from you guys showed up in the mail yesterday. Thank you so much. I appreciate you guys. Could we get some Nothing More this morning? You can. You will. And we do have some more tickets to give away a bit later on. A couple of shows are going to be at Mystic Lake Amphitheater this week up in Shakopee, Minnesota. Friday night, you've got Slayer, 40th anniversary, with Down, Suicidal Tendencies, and Hatebreed. And then on Saturday night at Mystic Lake Amphitheater in Shakopee, you've got Creed with Candlebox, POD, and Tim Montana.
1: Wow, these are nice lineups, aren't they?
0: Yeah, really good lineups and an outdoor cool venue. I don't know what the weather's going to be, but Shakopee, Minnesota, Mystic Lake Amphitheater, we've got your chance to win some of those tickets coming up later on this morning. A couple of pairs of each. Plus, Grant Bills will join us after 8 a.m., and we'll get to our list of things to look forward to in the month of September.
1: Because it's here.
0: Yeah, folks. Today's the day, numero uno. New episode of America's Got Talent on NBC tonight, the quarterfinals. You've also got a quarterfinal episode for Jeopardy Masters on ABC. That starts at 7 p.m. Nerds.
1: Knowing things.
0: On Jeopardy Masters. Also, as we, of course, dip our toe into the month of September, we've got a big anniversary coming up, the 25th anniversary of 9/11, and a two-hour special on ABC tonight called 9/11, United We Stand, 25 Years Later.
2: 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But I am curious what you gained from 9/11. How did 9/11... change you?
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0: Michael Strahan hosting a documentary about how the country healed through sports and music and the entertainment industry after the terrorist attacks of September 11th. That's on ABC tonight. Over on HBO, the 21st season finale of Hard Knocks at 8 p.m. as we get ready for the kickoff of the NFL season, the regular season, next Wednesday. New episode of Beach Shazam on Fox tonight. A new episode of Password on NBC. There's also a new stand-up special on Netflix today called Jared Freed, The Family Plan.
7: I'm 39. I'm still on the family plan. I don't even know what a cell phone bill looks like. My family likes to eat a lot. Not variety, volume.
8: Okay, who's first?
7: My dad, in the middle of a meal, just announced that we were full as a family. He took his water, poured it on the calamari. He goes, that's enough.
8: We had enough to eat. We're done.
0: Jared Freed, The Family Plan, new stand-up special on Netflix. You've also got on Netflix today, The Untold Story of Ray Gun, Breaking Badly.
9: Right before the Olympics, I went to my therapist, panicked. She was like, what's the worst that could happen? The whole world could laugh at me. She's like, do you think that's reasonable? I was like, oh no.
10: Ray gun.
9: There was this frenzy. It was this growing monster.
11: 0 points.
10: How did this person go to the Olympics?
9: I know I'm a dorky white woman who's an academic. And I'm a B-girl. Dr. Ray gun!
12: Did you ever associate Olympian and Rachel growing up?
13: Never.
14: Sorry, not the right reaction, is it?
9: I was furious. She was not prepared.
15: She's vibing, baby.
10: She's a legend.
9: Some of the memes were funny. Then the tone started to change.
10: So Rachel Gunn cheated her way into the Olympics.
9: And then had her husband be a judge.
16: What?
9: Boom, boom, boom, boom. Pow. And it just kept getting more crazy.
16: What's going on?
9: I can't just be a meme. Am I Rachel? Or Ray Gunn?
0: You're a terrible person, and you should have never been in the Olympics, is what you are. Untold Ray Gun, Breaking Badly. This, of course, is about the Australian girl that did the weird kangaroo spin around on the floor, quote-unquote breakdancing routine at the Olympics, and essentially ruined breakdancing at the Olympics for everyone. I mean, it became a mockery. I mean, nobody remembers anything else about breakdancing, which is a beautiful art form, by the way. I love it.
1: Yeah.
0: I grew up trying to breakdance when I was a kid. I knew it wasn't for me, so I stopped. but I always admired it. I mean, it's impressive to watch. There's certainly a lot of talented people out there, but this girl just absolutely ruined it for everybody. And if you want to watch her story, find out about it. It's on Netflix today. Also today, on Paramount Plus, a spinoff. You remember the show Martin? Martin Lawrence?
1: Yes. Yes.
0: It was like the 90s, right? Like maybe early 90s that it was on TV?
1: Mm-hmm.
0: Well, there's a spinoff of that. Here we are all these years later. They're doing a spinoff. One of the characters on the show was Tommy Davidson. He played a radio DJ called Varnell Hill. Remember that?
1: I remember the name.
0: Okay, well, now there's a Martin spinoff called The Varnell Hill Show on Paramount Plus, where Tommy Davidson is back as a late-night talk show host, Varnell Hill, a character that was introduced on Martin back in 93. So, yeah, here we are all these years later in Paramount Plus.
1: So it's a new show.
0: Yeah.
1: Even a spinoff, because other people won't know that. They won't put that together.
0: Well, look, me and Donut would remember because we loved watching Martin when we were growing up. And Martin Lawrence shows up in the trailer. Tommy Davidson's in there. They got Mike Epps and a whole bunch of other actual comedians. Apparently he's a late-night talk show host who's kind of set in his ways, and his show is losing ratings, and so they bring in someone new to try to refresh things and yada, yada, yada. So I don't know. I don't know, man. It just feels like without Martin there all the time, it's not going to be as good. And I think Tommy Davidson's a funny guy, but I watched the trailer and I was like, meh, not so much. It is New Release Tuesday. Not a whole lot coming out, but there is one movie you may want to check out. It's called Land of Wolves.
11: Knox is alive, so we're putting together a team to go save his ass. I'll take the one on the right, you take the one on the left. Clear.
15: What in the hell is this place?
17: I got a guy coming up the stairs! Grenades, get down! Over fire!
0: Four Navy SEALs are captured during a failed rescue operation, and then they're forced to compete in an underground fighting tournament for the entertainment of wealthy elites. Called Land of Wolves. Doesn't star anybody you've ever heard of, but it's on DVD today for New Release Tuesday.
1: Mm-hmm.
0: There's also a movie called Recollection, which stars Eric Roberts, because he'll star in anything as long as it's got a paycheck attached to it. In a world where people rely on technology to remove their painful memories, a glitch returns a woman's deleted memories, uncovering a horrible truth about her past and the company that was responsible. That's called Recollection.
1: Mm.
0: New Release Tuesday, not a whole lot. There is going to be a bunch of stuff coming out in September as the TV shows start to return. Some movies, sports, holidays. We'll get to all of that with our list of things to look forward to in the month of September.
1: You were talking about the 9/11 show that's on tonight.
0: Yeah, there's probably going to be a whole lot more.
1: There's a ton, but yeah. One of them is actually on 9/11, and that is Tribute in Light. So that's going to be a multi-platform live special that will be on ABC, Disney Plus, Hulu, National Geographic, and more. So it's going to be across multiple platforms at the same time,
0: gotcha.
1: Right? And that's going to feature coverage in collaboration with the 9/11 Memorial and Museum. They're going to do the display of Tribute in Light, which is the installation that's been on display every year on 9/11 since 2001. So it's the tower, you know, the beams of light. But ahead of that, will be a prime ground zero special. 100 million Americans today are too young to remember 9/11 themselves. Mm. So this special will reach across those generations and commemorate, educate, and inspire, obviously, and hold our promise never to forget. So that will be that special, and then followed by that will be a live multi-platform 9/11 tribute on 9/11 with the installation of the lights.
0: We talked, I think it was maybe a week or two ago, I was talking about Mel Gibson. People mm-hmm. were pissed off because they went to some fan expo that he was at, and they were taking pictures.
1: Oh, it was like a Comic-Con kind of thing. Wasn't it a dork
0: yeah,
1: thing?
0: Yeah, a fan expo,
1: yeah,
0: right?
1: Yeah,
0: so we're,
1: but he wasn't as friendly well, as they wanted him to be?
0: Yeah, well, look, a lot of these celebrities don't want you to touch them, right? They don't want to, look, if you're...
1: And there's hundreds of people going through the line. I get that.
0: Right.
1: I understand.
0: And, you know, there's only so much.
1: After a while, you're like, okay, that's enough of
0: that. usually what you get is, you know, you walk up and you stand there and you get a photo. Well, Mel was deadpanning the entire time and apparently didn't smile or make any. He just sort of very upset. Didn't look very happy to be there. Was collecting his paycheck, probably happy about that, but didn't want to be there. Now he's in trouble again for mocking a sign language interpreter. Did you hear about this?
1: No, but that sounds bad.
0: Yeah, he was going on stage at an event called the Fan Expo Canada over the weekend. He walked past a woman who was on the side of the stage doing the sign language interpretation for hearing impaired people and started to make the hand signals behind her back, even though he wasn't doing actual sign language, sort of mocking her. Video of it went viral, of course. Mel got blasted for making fun of the woman. Or deaf people, one or the other, or both. He
1: yes.
0: apologized and said, sometimes when you get pushed out on a stage in a spotlight, your mind is all over the place, and sometimes spontaneous, thoughtless idiocy is displayed. No intended maliciousness attached, and I certainly apologize to anyone who was upset by it. But Mel Gibson.
1: Where did you think that was going to go? I mean, how could you? At what are you, 13? You know, that's all.

0: Here. Two different shows this weekend, Friday and Saturday night, at the Mystic Lake Amphitheater in Shakopee, Minnesota. We'll be giving those away here in just a bit.
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0: That is how you wrap up a work week, man, with some Slayer. Friday night Slayer with Down, Suicidal Tendencies, and Hatebreed. Boy, if you're my age, you better get some Bengay because your neck's going to need it on Saturday if you're going to that show. That's at Mystic Lake Amphitheater in Shakopee, Minnesota, and we got two pairs of tickets. If you want to win them, text us. Don't call. I'm not answering the phone. Don't bother. Hang up the phone.
1: How do I do this texting thing?
0: Texting, very easy, very simple. You pick up your phone, you open up the text, and you text us. 608-784-0957. 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
1: Saturday night. Okay, this lineup is good too. This is a good lineup.
0: With Candlebox, POD, and Tim Montana.
1: So we have free tickets, and you've just got to text, like, yep. I want to go.
0: Yeah,
1: I'd like to go. I want to see Slayer. I want to see Creed.
0: Text us. Let us know which one of the two shows you want to go to.
1: Slayer, Creed.
0: And we'll pick a couple of winners here in the next few minutes. But go to our website, rockmornings.com. Don't call. I'm not answering the phone. I don't care who you are. You could be the Pope. I'm not answering the phone. So just text us if you want to win those tickets to go see Slayer.
1: We wouldn't know it was the Pope. It'd be hard to know.
0: Well, he is from Chicago. If you want to go see Slayer with Down and Suicidal Tendencies and Hatebreed on Friday night at Mystic Lake Amphitheater in Shakopee, or if you want to see Creed with Candlebox, POD, and Tim Montana on Saturday night at Mystic Lake Amphitheater, text in and we'll pick a couple of winners here shortly. 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It's really cool when you see people like this in the world because there are people like me who aren't as generous. I'm the first to admit it. I'm not real charitable. It's not my strong suit. It's definitely not a pillar of my personality. But there are people out there that love giving back. You're one of them, Gene, so this will speak right to you. A pizza shop owner in the Bronx recently spotted a woman eating food from the trash bin outside of his restaurant and said, you know what? Nah, we're not doing that. So he went outside. Invited her to come inside the shop, gave her a fresh slice right from the oven, and after that, he put up a handwritten sign in his window inviting anybody who was hungry to come in for a free slice of pizza and a free water.
2: I grabbed a bite of hand, and I led her to the pizzeria, and I went in the oven, and I got her a fresh slice, and I put it in the oven, gave it to her, sat down. She started crying. I said, don't cry, eat. I said, not a problem. I don't want you eating out of a garbage. So I came up with the concept, feed people that are hungry. Right now, I think this world is shut. I think there's too much hate, there's too much aggravation, there's too much negativity. Why not put a smile on someone's face?
0: Now, the story going viral, and people from all over the country are calling and paying for those pieces of pizza in advance. Paying it forward. His sign, by the way, said, to the people eating out of the garbage, I have more love for you than you think. Please tell me you're hungry. I will give you a slice of pizza. This is D. Romano's Pizza in the Bronx. The owner, Daniel Romano, saw this woman digging through the trash for some food, brought her inside, got her a fresh slice, said, I don't want you eating out of that garbage.
1: I don't want you to do that.
0: And,
1: I've got pizza, and if you're hungry, I'll get you a slice.
0: Yeah, and look, obviously, I'm also a business, right? And I have to sell pizza.
1: I can't just continually lose money.
0: Well, and I want to help people, but one slice at a time, and now people are finding out about this guy in the Bronx, and they're paying it forward. People around the country calling in and Venmoing and PayPaling this guy money so that he can pay for the pizza.
1: That he's giving out.
0: That he's giving out for free to people who are in need. And I'm sure there's a lot of need there in the Bronx.
1: It's summertime and hot and eating out of garbage like that?
0: No thanks.
1: Oh, man.
0: Elsewhere, a World War II veteran celebrating his 101st birthday the only way he knows how, by jumping out of a perfectly good airplane.
1: Oh, my God.
3: It's fantastic. Yeah. He's going to continue living his life to the fullest till the end.
4: They didn't believe it, to be honest. I mean, who would jump out of a normal plane?
5: Doctor say it's okay?
4: No. You can't tell him anything. He's going to do it no matter what.
1: Yeah, you can't tell old guy nothing.
6: To hug and to kiss. That's all I say.
0: To love, to hug, and to kiss. That is Jimmy Hernandez, the World War II veteran in California, just celebrated his 101st birthday by going skydiving. Made the jump in Davis, California, alongside his son Mark and his grandson Santiago. Actually, his second skydive, the first jump was when he turned 100 last year. Because what do you do when you get to be 100? Just kind of do whatever you want. After landing, Jimmy said he wants to come back next year when he turns 102 and jump out of a perfectly good airplane. But it's one way to celebrate your 101st
1: birthday. Can't tell that guy nothing.
0: No, you can't. You can't tell Jimmy nothing.
1: Nope.
0: Jimmy ain't going to listen. Our list of things to look forward to in the month of September is coming up next.
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19: Oh,

0: Ooh, man, people be wanting some Slayer tickets and some Creed tickets. Why we're getting about a bazillion text messages, so keep texting in. Let us know which one of the two shows you want to go to, and we'll pick a couple of winners a bit later on. Get back in touch with you with some info on how you can claim your tickets. But Creed with Candlebox, POD, and Tim Montana Saturday night at Mystic Lake Amphitheater in Shakopee, and then Slayer this Friday night. Same place, same venue, Mystic Lake Amphitheater in Shakopee. Slayer's playing with Down, Suicidal Tendencies, and Hatebreed.
1: Yeah, these are both this weekend, two outdoor shows, one Friday night, one Saturday night.
0: Labor Day weekend. Make the most of it.
1: Lots of people wanting to go see free concerts, of course. Go for free.
0: Obviously, we have now turned the calendar page to the month of September, and we've got a lot of stuff to look forward to in the upcoming 30 days, starting with movies. You've got the movie Runner in theaters on Friday, September 11th. It's rated PG-13. It stars Alan Ritchson, the guy from Reacher.
1: Yes.
0: And also Owen Wilson.
1: Wow.
0: A former soldier and his unlikely partner become the targets of a ruthless cartel while racing to complete a critical medical delivery and save the life of a little girl.
2: Hey, Hank, you got a private jet bringing in a medical package. Should be an easy run.
3: You already got a passenger back here.
4: All right, what's the itinerary?
3: There's a little girl that's very sick, and we're bringing her a new liver. 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
3: What?
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3: I want to get out of this car.
4: I know we can't get out of the car right now.
3: I want to get out of the car.
4: Well, you said you wanted to get out.
0: Runner in theaters Friday, September 11th. Also in theaters on the very same day, Practical Magic 2. Talk about making movies 30 years after they came out.
1: No kidding.
0: This again.
1: This is
0: Days of Thunder 2, Top Gun 2.
1: Yes.
0: Now Practical Magic Part 2, rated PG-13. Sandra Bullock, Nicole Kidman, all back with the witches.
6: No magic is stronger than sisterhood. Cast by fate, tested by time, and never broken.
7: Are you sick?
8: Yeah. Okay. You need to get out there, Sal. Have a little fun.
9: When was the last time you were touched?
10: I have my family, and I'm not receiving texts with photos that I did not ask for.
0: That's in September on the 11th. Practical Magic 2 in theaters. Also in theaters on the 11th, Don't Look Back in Anger, rated R. This is the documentary about the reunion of Oasis, the Gallagher brothers. The meteoric rise of Oasis through the rare footage, untold stories as the band reunites for Oasis Live 25, chronicling their journey from Manchester and the streets there to global rock stardom. Don't Look Back in Anger in theaters, select theaters, by the way, on Friday, September 11th. The following week, Resident Evil, Friday, September 18th. That's rated R.
11: You're all going to die down here.
0: Apparently some sort of reboot, I guess.
1: Yeah, it has to be.
0: Starring Austin Abrams and Paul Walter Hauser, a courier tasked with delivering a package to a remote hospital finds himself caught in the middle of an outbreak. Resident Evil, rated R, in theaters on September 18th. On the 25th, Endgame, going back into theaters. By the way, there's a whole bunch of movies that are going back into theaters for their anniversaries. Cars, The Nutty Professor, bunch of them.
1: This has got four extra minutes, though, doesn't it? Isn't that it?
0: And it's got a post-credit scene that ties it to Doomsday, which comes out in December. So, yeah, Avengers Endgame Encore, rated PG-13 in theaters on Friday, September 25th. And also in theaters on the 25th, the new movie starring Brad Pitt and J.K. Simmons called Heart of the Beast. This is the military dog movie. And I swear to God, if the dog dies at the end, I'm going to be really upset. Why do they keep making movies where dogs die, Gene? Nobody likes it.
12: This is Odin. He is a highly trained combat canine. He has seen war and ferocious hardships. It's time for him to know peace.
0: Heart of the Beast, in theaters on the 25th, starring Brad Pitt. After a plane crash, a special forces officer and his combat dog find themselves stranded deep in the Alaskan wilderness. They must find their way back to civilization.
1: Alive, hopefully. Everybody's
0: alive. I watched the trailer,
1: alive.
0: Man. It's intense. It is intense, the trailer. Yeah.
1: Okay, Heart of the Beast. Is that what it is?
0: September 25th. Television shows, you've got a whole bunch of them as we get ready for the fall seasons to premiere. Chad Powers Season 2 premieres on Hulu on Thursday this week, the 3rd. Next Wednesday, The Paper Season 2 premiering on Peacock. The 14th of September, that's a Monday night, the 78th Annual Emmy Awards are on NBC. A new season of Dancing with the Stars premieres on Tuesday, September 15th on ABC. That's Season 35, by the way. Season 29 of South Park premieres on Comedy Central on Wednesday, the 16th. Down south, I'm gonna have myself time. Then on Thursday, September 17th, you've got the premiere of Lizzie Borden on Netflix. This is Monster, the Lizzie Borden story.
1: Yes, this
0: similar
1: is
0: similar to the Ed Gein.
1: I stabbed my mother and
0: yeah,
1: dad.
0: Yeah, 40
1: and...
0: wax.
7: Lizzie Borden took an axe, gave her mother 40 wax.
0: 40 of them, Gein.
7: When she saw what she had done,
13: she gave her father 41.
0: Thursday, September 17th, Monster, the Lizzie Borden story on Netflix. Monday, the 21st, Celebrity Name That Tune, Season 6, premieres on Fox. The 21st of September, Celebrity Weakest Link, Season 2 on Fox.
14: You are the weakest link.
0: Goodbye.
14: Goodbye.
0: Also on the 21st, new season of The Voice. That's Season 30, premiering on NBC. Wednesday, the 23rd on Netflix, it's Wonka's Golden Ticket. This is the show that's based on the movie Willy Wonka and the Chocolate Factory, and you can win money as opposed to a chocolate factory.
1: Okay.
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0: Lickable wallpaper. I'm not licking wallpaper, Gene. They used AI to recreate Gene Wilder's voice and singing and all that stuff, apparently. That's on the 23rd on Netflix. Also on the 23rd, Survivor.
1: Oh, no.
0: Season 51 premiering on CBS. Yeah, 51 seasons, Gene. Season 51 premiering on the 23rd. Also on Wednesday, the 23rd, The Floor Season 6 premiering on Fox. This is one I'll be tuning in for on the 24th of September. Gordon Ramsay's Hell's Kitchen Season 24 premiering on Fox.
19: 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Roll! Roll! Mm-hmm.
0: Gordon Ramsay yelling at people. Also on the 24th, American Horror Story Season 13 premieres on FX. I know people love that show. We watched the first season or two and just kind of meh. A new season of The Simpsons premieres on Sunday, September 27th. This would be Season 38 on Fox.
1: That's not House of Horrors, though, right?
0: And
1: it's not
0: horrors?
1: Horrors. It's not their Halloween special.
0: What about horrors?
1: I'm stuffed up.
0: Wednesday the 30th, you've got the premieres of Scrubs Season 2 on ABC, followed by Season 18 premiere of Shark Tank on ABC on the 30th. And then also on the 30th of September, you've got The Amazing Race Season 38 premiering on CBS. People traveling around the world trying to win prizes and... lots of TV shows, Gene, making their debuts in the month of September as we get ready for the fall. That's the first half of our list of things to look forward to in the month of September. Still taking text messages for people who are looking to win those Slayer tickets or those Creed tickets.
1: For this weekend. So it's this Friday and this Saturday night of a Labor Day weekend.
0: Yep. And we'll get to some sports here after Perfect Circle.

0: the Cubs have just set a team record. Most homers in a game in franchise history. Pratt with a home run back in the seventh. 2 for 3 in the game with a single and that home run. Here's the 1-0 pitch, bounced to short. This could do it. Arias will throw to first. Ball game over. Cubs win game one, 17-3.
1: I think they just hit another home run, actually.
2: Jeez.
1: 17-3, the final last night. Cubs all over the Brew Crew. Same two teams tonight at 6:40. USC starting in week zero. Apparently their fans didn't get the memo. Stadium was basically empty. And they had to issue a statement. They were getting killed online. Everybody's seen the pictures of the barren L.A. Memorial Coliseum for USC's home opener against San Jose State. On Saturday, the poor attendance for Lincoln Riley's Trojan squad got so much attention that the university felt they had to issue a statement in response, as opposed to just, whatever, man, people didn't come to the game. I don't know, it's in Southern California, right? There's probably about a bazillion other things to do.
2: Yeah, but...
1: USC reiterating the high expectations it has for home crowds reassured the public that L.A. Coliseum will have a better atmosphere throughout the rest of the season. Quote, "We understand the factors that impacted Saturday's attendance. We have high expectations in a premier home schedule this season, and we know the competitive advantage an electric Coliseum atmosphere can provide our program. We thank our fans who showed up Saturday and look forward to seeing increased attendance the rest of this season."
2: Dude.
1: Yeah, it was pretty barren. It was pretty bad.
2: I see that. I hadn't seen the photos, but yeah, it looks like it's a... was kind of sparse.
1: Kelsey, sparse. Yeah, to say the least. Kelsey Plum going to miss the rest of the 2026 WNBA season with a lower leg injury. She said she did everything she could to be back on the court, but ran out of time after consideration with my family and doctors, coaching staff, yada, yada, yada. Not going to be able to represent Team USA in Berlin over the next couple of weeks either in that FIBA World Cup. So she's done for the season. Hopefully she'll be back in 2027. Ryan Clark got fired from ESPN. Mid-show, remember that? Mm-hmm. ESPN with a bunch of layoffs, cutting people. He was filming NFL Live, and then they came in and said, yeah, we're not going to need you for the rest of the show. While he has been doing some podcasts, and his own podcast has a new home, The Pivot, which is co-hosted by Ryan Clark and former NFL players Channing Crowder and Fred Taylor, has reached a multi-year deal with Netflix. Ryan Clark, one of the most notable names involved in ESPN's layoffs for on-camera talent back in July. His firing got a lot of attention since he was informed of his dismissal halfway through a taping of NFL Live.
2: Right.
1: So now he's got his
2: while
1: podcast.
2: While you're actually doing your job.
1: And apparently we've got a problem with guys pretending to be NFL players. Have you seen this?
2: Like at a restaurant trying to get freebies? Or
1: no,
2: like
1: one guy apparently was able to scam multiple women out of a total of $1.5 million. I gotta be honest, like, you're so desperate to post on your Instagram or tell your friends that you're dating an NFL player that you're gonna send this idiot money?
2: So they're meeting him out at bars online dating?
1: So this guy has got this, well, the one guy, he would carry around a 49ers helmet wherever he went, which is not something NFL players do. They don't just show up at the club with their 49ers helmet. They're not on the bus going to games with their 49ers helmet. And then he had videos all over his social media platform working out on the beach, catching footballs with his 49ers helmet on, which they also don't do. And he was able to bilk a bunch of idiot women out of $1.3 million. I don't feel bad for these victims at all. I just don't. You must be a complete, absolute moron.
2: Using a name that is on the roster or like a fake persona that where
1: his name
2: is into it?
1: His name is Dejon Love. And he apparently clawed his way onto the 49ers roster after several tryouts with other teams.
2: There you go.
1: A player who put his head down, he worked hard and got his goals accomplished. That's at least how he presents his NFL career online. However, police tell a much different story. A guy who used social media to scam multiple women out of $1.3 million. A man who never played in the league despite constantly traveling with his helmet in hand. Real NFL players, by the way, don't carry around their helmets. They don't have them with them 24/7. It's not a thing. He used social media to project an NFL player lifestyle featuring jewelry, cars, and the occasional inspirational speech. He had amassed a following over 6,000 people on Instagram, large enough to be notable, but not too large so that it broke into the mainstream of NFL fans who would expose him. So he kept his circle small, and then he was able to scam these women out of $1.3 million.
3: You know, I faked it.
4: What?
3: Yeah.
4: You faked it. Why would you do that?
3: You know, if it's enough already, and I just want to get some sleep.
1: Yeah, and okay. Now there's another one. Uris Aji the Fourth, whoever this guy is, in the wake of the incident that happened last week with this guy in the 49ers, who, by the way, has been criminally charged.
2: Yeah, and apparently had an accomplice who was a part of the fraud and would pretend to be a financial advisor and using fake applications. And
1: right, like I'm an insider. I know these people. Send me $5,000 and I'll put it in a thing.
2: Fake multi-million-dollar bank accounts, yes. Fake phone.
1: I don't
2: stuff.
1: Have any sympathy for these idiots.
2: This
1: these dumbass people
2: like
1: that send them money.
2: Real involved. What's this one?
1: This other guy is now under the microscope for faking a career, including a reported stint with the Cowboys, according to multiple reports. Uris or whatever his name is,
2: okay,
1: was listed on the 2017 roster for Division II Shorter University in Rome, Georgia. He had apparently been allegedly representing himself as an NFL player through multiple now deleted social media accounts, allegedly claiming he played in the NFL for the Cowboys, the Buccaneers, and the Steelers, and also referred to himself in social media profiles as a Super Bowl champion, which was the one in 2021 in which Tampa defeated the Kansas City Chiefs. By the way, he didn't play for either of those teams. He has not been criminally charged for his scheme as of right now. Unclear of how much, if any, money came from his endeavors. A website allegedly shows or allows customers to pay $600 for a brand ambassador deal or $3,000 for an appearance fee. So that's what these guys are doing, right? Like,
2: so, yeah. It's like the I'm famous enough to record something for your phone, your outgoing message.
1: Right. Like,
2: or
1: your kid, your sick kid in the hospital, it'll cost you $3,000,
2: yes.
1: Or I'll sign a helmet or trading. You know, what these guys, and look, again, they're criminals in their own right, but anybody who follows this stuff and believes it and sends the money is an absolute moron.
2: Well, this guy apparently is, was very... what do you want to say? There was a lot of layers to his lies,
1: I get it.
2: Right?
1: Right. You can't just go, hey, I'm an NFL player. Would you like to send me some money?
2: Yes, yes.
1: I get all that. You have to have a scheme, and to his credit, he kept it small, right? Didn't get out. But at the same time, are we not Googling and C-capping people anymore? Is that not a thing?
2: Well, and maybe they are, but they're finding fake this and fake that, and he's got,
1: sending anybody money in the mail. I'm not doing any of that. Unless I know you personally. You're not getting any of my money.
2: Yeah, wow. It sounds like, him and an accomplice.
1: Deep.
2: Mm-hmm. Federal wire fraud and conspiracy to commit wire fraud charges. And
1: the second half of our list of things to look forward to in the month of September is coming up next.
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15: It was a struggle last night for the Brewers. There's no doubt about that. They fell in game one of their four-game series against the Cubs last night, 17-3. Kyle Harrison struggled from the start and didn't last four innings, giving up 9 earned runs and 5 home runs. Andrew Vaughn ended up pitching the final 2 innings and gave up 7 earned runs. The Brewers will look to bounce back tonight in game two of this series, but it will be another tough test. Robert Gasser is getting the start for the Brewers, while the Cubs will be starting Matthew Boyd. First pitch is at 6:40. The Twins, meanwhile, defeated the Tigers last night 11-1. To football, the Packers did not claim anyone on waivers yesterday after Sunday's cutdown day. They did start to fill out the practice squad, though, announcing the signing of 13 players, with all of them spending time with the Packers this offseason. And that's a quick look at your sports. For Sports Talk 105.1, I'm Dan Casper.
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0: Rock Mornings with Brian and Gene. Still getting a bunch of text messages. People looking to win those tickets to go see Slayer on Friday night at Mystic Lake Amphitheater with Down, Suicidal Tendencies, and Hatebreed. And also people who are looking to win tickets to go see Creed on Saturday night at Mystic Lake Amphitheater in Shakopee with Candlebox, POD, and Tim Montana. Shoot us a text. We'll pick a couple of winners a bit later on, and we'll let you know. The month of September has officially begun, and we already ran through a list of movies and TV shows you can look forward to. Now it's time for sports and holidays, Gene.
1: Okay.
0: This Friday, the FIBA Women's Basketball World Cup begins. Runs through September 13th, a mid-season tournament. I believe it's in Germany. Then, of course, next Wednesday, the big one, the NFL regular season opener. Patriots at Seahawks. Next Wednesday night, Taylor Momsen with the remaining members of Soundgarden doing the halftime show.
1: Yep.
0: Mike McCready of Pearl Jam doing the national anthem. Pats and Seahawks on the field. And then, of course, that following weekend, we got NFL games up the wazoo, including the Packers and Vikings in Minnesota. But the NFL regular season kicks off next Wednesday the 9th, a week from tomorrow. Friday, September 11th, one of the NFL international games is in Melbourne, Australia. That'll be 49ers and Rams. We got a record number of international games this season. Saturday, September 19th, UFC 331. Sunday, September 27th, the regular season for Major League Baseball comes to an end. And then on the 29th of September, that'll be a Tuesday, the postseason begins. Oh, put me in cold. I'm ready to play today. Yes. You've also got another international game in the NFL on the 27th. That'll be Rio de Janeiro with the Ravens and the Cowboys.
1: A lot of international.
0: Bunch of them. Holidays. Holidays, Gene. Today is American Chess Day. You ever play chess?
1: I don't like it.
0: Cherry Popover Day?
1: Had a turnover yesterday. Cherry turnover, as a matter of fact.
0: Popover and a turnover the same thing?
1: No, but close enough.
0: Also, Ginger Cat Appreciation Day.
1: So you have an orange one? You have an orange one.
0: We do. We have an orange one. His name is Mr. Cricky. And National Tofu Day. Tofu belongs in the trash. So do it a favor and throw it in there. I believe there's a recall on tofu right now. Apparently, you might have milk in it. Okay, the rest of the holidays, the important ones. On Thursday this week, it's International Cabernet Day.
2: Sweet berry wine!
1: It's
0: your favorite?
1: Red. It's red.
0: Yeah, I don't like it.
1: I know.
0: National Chianti Day is on Friday, the 4th.
1: Also red.
0: Chench.
1: Chench.
0: Get a nice little chench. International Bacon Day is on Saturday, the 5th.
3: Nothing burps better than bacon.
0: True that. Of course, Monday is Labor Day. It's also National Beer Lovers Day.
4: I drank beer with my friends. I liked beer.
1: I like beer.
4: I still like beer.
0: Hell yeah. I'll drink some beers on Monday on a boat, maybe. We'll see what happens. International Box Wine Day is on Wednesday the 9th.
1: Hammered away at the box dry in bed while she was laying down.
0: Hammered away at the box dry in bed laying down.

0: winding down.
1: Cereal.
0: Jesus, Gene. Take it easy cereal. On that box of wine in bed. National Video Game Day is coming up on the 12th. That will be a Saturday. Is that when we're getting the new GTA, or is we're still waiting on that? We're still waiting on that? Mm-hmm. Still waiting on that. Tuesday, September 15th, is National Double Cheeseburger Day. Not to be confused with Cheeseburger Day, which is on the 18th. Yeah, National
1: Double
0: Cheeseburger Day is on the 15th.
2: One cheeseburger, one Pepsi.
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2: Pepsi.
0: Thursday, the 17th, National Pet Bird Day.
4: I'm Brian Fellow.
5: That bird is a liar.
4: I'm Brian Fellow.
5: He's starting to make me mad. He better shut up.
0: September 19th is a Saturday. It's Batman Day.
1: Wear a cape.
0: Go mask. Down, go downtown and fight crime late at night.
1: Just talk like Batman. I'm Batman.
0: I'm Batman.
1: I'm Batman.
0: Vengeance. Also on the 19th, it's Talk Like a Pirate Day.
1: See?
6: I want to be a pirate.
0: Yar, matey. September 20th is a Sunday that's National Queso Day.
1: Melty good cheese.
0: Melty good cheese. Monday, September 21st is Wife Appreciation Day. Do you remember? It's also the 21st night of September, Gene. Thank you, Earth, Wind, and Fire. But yeah, Monday, September 21st, Miniature Golf Day, National Chai Day, Pecan Cookie Day, and Wife Appreciation Day.
7: And hell, I might even get on top of my wife tonight. See y'all later. Brock Lesnar, ladies and gentlemen.
0: So if you want to really appreciate your
1: Brock
0: wife,
1: Lesnar.
0: Go home and get on top of her. Wednesday the 23rd is, of course, the first day of fall. That's when autumn starts happening. It's also National Snack Stick Day.
1: Like a
0: beefy beefy snack stick. Friday, September 25th is National Lobster Day, National Quesadilla Day. And also National One Hit Wonder Day. If there was a problem, yo, I'll solve it. Check out the hook
1: while my DJ revolves it. Is it when the lights hit you, or is it the microphone, or what is it that when you're up there and it just...
0: What do you mean?
1: Well, when you take on the persona of Vanilla there. When,
0: is I don't it, take is on it, a persona. I like the song.
1: I know.
0: Also on Tuesday the 29th, it's National Coffee Day. And there you go. A list of things to look forward to in the month of September, including some movies and TV shows, some sports and some holidays. Looking forward to it, Gene. It's going to be crazy.
1: It's the most dirndl time of the year.
0: Somebody texted in, said, still got that flamethrower, Brian? I do. They've got a nice little wasp nest underneath deck. I don't know if you want me shooting flames at that thing with the wooden deck. It's probably not a smart idea. Your best bet is to wait till winter, then you go and cut it down.
1: Knock it down.
0: Yeah. Mm-hmm. Get like a thing, put some gasoline in it. That's what my dad did. I don't know what your dad did, but
1: yeah, but that looks like a house fire.
0: When I was a kid and we would have something like that underneath one of the eaves or whatever, my dad would get like a plastic Tupperware container, put some gasoline in it, and then go and cut the thing off into the gas, put the lid on it, and it would kill all the wasps. So you guys did? What'd you do? No?
1: I don't remember that.
0: Okay. Well, that's what we did. But yeah, I still have the flamethrower because I haven't finished my stupid fire pit yet. Chuck's on vacation this week, so. Which is good because it's hot as hell this week.
1: Yeah, too
0: it's
1: hot supposed for to, that, right?
0: It's going to cool off next week.
1: And humidity.
0: Then we'll get it finished next week. Because after next week, it's like, I got no time. All this Oktoberfest crap. My entire calendar's filled up.
1: Yes, yes it is. Hot again today, though. It was humid yesterday, and today is same.
0: Up near 90. Are we getting rain later this week?
1: Like maybe Wednesday and Thursday, maybe.
0: All right. We still have a lot to get to. Grant Bills of the Wisco Sports Show is going to join us. We got Bad News Happy Music coming up. And we got to pick our winners for those tickets to go see Slayer on Friday night at Mystic Lake Amphitheater and tickets to go see Creed on Saturday night at Mystic Lake Amphitheater. So send in your text if you want to go see one of those two shows. Let us know which one, and we'll pick some winners later on.
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0: Happy birthday, Zendaya. She's 30. Tom Holland's lady friends.
1: Mm-hmm. Very talented.
0: In the Spider-Man movies as MJ.
2: I'm just gonna tell you. MJ,
3: I'm Spider-Man.
2: What?
3: That's what you were gonna say, that you're Spider-Man.
2: No. I'm not Spider-Man.
3: I mean, I've been watching you for like a while now. It's kind of obvious.
0: Zendaya. 30 years young. She's in the Dune films, Euphoria on HBO. And she's 30 years old today. Gloria Estefan is a little bit older. She's 69 today.

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1: And the Miami Sound Machine.
0: The Miami Sound Machine.
1: Mm-hmm.
0: Hit some hits, man.
1: Mm-hmm.
0: Billy Blanks is 71. He's the guy who invented Tybo back in the day. Jumping, kicking.
1: Yep.
0: He was also an actor for a little bit. He was in a couple of movies. He was in Last Boy Scout. A couple other ones. Billy Blank. Dr. Phil is 76.
2: When are you coming over so I can F you?
0: I don't know, Dr. Phil, but happy birthday.
2: You can suck this.
0: That's one way to celebrate your birthday. 76.
1: Mm-hmm.
0: Excuse me. The last standing Bee Gee, Barry Gibb, is 80 today.
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0: The Barry Gibb Talk Show. 80 years old today. Barry Gibb, the last remaining BG. Goofy.
1: Mm-hmm, Barry.
0: So goofy. On this day in 1939, 87 years ago, World War II began when Nazi Germany invaded Poland. Mm. Or, if you're that chick from Minnesota, it's World War XI.
2: The last time the Alien Enemies Act was invoked, it was used to detain and deport German, Japanese, Italian immigrants during World War XI.
0: Yeah. Mm-hmm. How many are we up to now? I mean, if that
1: was
0: 11.
1: Let's keep the numbers low. Let's keep them low. Low, low.
0: World War 11. That's a person who represents other people for their state, Gene. World War 11. 45 years ago today in 1981. You ready to clap?
1: I'm not. Probably not. What am I clapping about?
0: Hall & Oates releasing their Private Eyes album featuring the title track and I Can't Go

0: And now they hate each other's guts, apparently.
1: Yeah, they don't. They did not break up well.
0: Like, late in life, too. All those years together, and then... Which one was it? Daryl tried to sell the catalog, yeah, and Oates got pissed? 41 years ago today, 1985, the wreck of the Titanic was finally found, 73 years after it sank in the Atlantic Ocean.
2: I'm the king of the world!
0: Yeah. Not sure if they found Leonardo DiCaprio's body down there, too, but... 1995, the prophecy in theaters... Fallen Angels, Christopher Walken in that one, Elias Koteas, Eric Stoltz in that one, Angels Coming to Earth, and your guy Vigo was in it.
1: Mm-hmm.
0: No?
1: Mm-hmm.
0: I think we got like five sequels out of that. In theaters on this day in 2006, two movies right across the hall from each other. One of them is about our possible future if we don't start fixing things with the education system. It's called Idiocracy.
3: Oh, yes. Go away, Baton!
0: Yeah, or go away, I'm Baton. And also in theaters on this day in 2006, the remake of The Wicker Man starring Nicolas Cage.
4: Oh, no, not the beast! Not the beast! Ah! I love my eyes! My eyes! Ah! Ah!
0: Yeah. Stuff that happened on September 1st, along with some birthdays. Grant Bills of the Wisco Sports Show is coming up next.
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5: 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What's the station in the Fox Valley? Because I was in Appleton on Friday.
6: Oh, that's right. You were. Yeah, tell them about that.
7: The score. Why were you in Appleton? You go to a show?
5: No. So the wife and I, we bought VIP tickets to meet Joey Chestnut at the Wisconsin Timber Rattlers game on Friday night months ago.
6: He eats for a living.
5: And so after I got done in the morning, we loaded up the vehicle and traversed across the state, which, by the way, is a miserable trip. The state of Wisconsin needs to do better when it comes to getting from here to Green Bay / Appleton. That trip is awful. 10 miles this way, take a left. 10 miles that way, take a right. Little towns, sketchy cell phone service. I mean, it's just not ideal. Why don't we have an interstate?
6: Do it in the winter when there's ice.
5: Oh, I've done it on a bus trip. I have. I'm just saying that once you get past, like, I don't know, whatever the city is with the big Quick Trip there, once you get past in the dam, whatever that city is, it's like all over, man. You're just out there in the middle of nowhere waiting to get killed by, you know, a bunch
6: of...
5: You
6: made it. When it made it all the way there and all the way back.
5: Creepy-ass people in the woods. I don't know, man. It was sketch, Grant. Sketch.
7: Well, look, this show is not on in Appleton. I'm sure we have listeners everywhere. I say this lovingly. The northeastern portion of the state of Wisconsin, and I grew up in...
6: I know
7: rural. I did not grow up in one of the city, the state's large hubs. The northeastern corner of Wisconsin, you get real rural real fast. You think, am I in Alabama right now, or am I? No, that's just rural Tigerton. That's where I am.
6: That's where you are. Yes. But you watched him eat some food really fast, and it was impressive.
5: So we met Joey Chestnut and got some autographs and some pictures, and then we watched him eat. So this is what he put down in 10 minutes' time. This is what Joey Chestnut ate at the Wisconsin Timber Rattlers game on Friday night. Okay. You ready for this, Grant?
7: Yes.
5: So a giant Bavarian pretzel, one of those big soft pretzels that you dip in mustard or cheese or whatever.
7: Yeah.
5: 13 brats without buns, a pound and a half of sauerkraut, and then a pound of Wisconsin cheese curds, both raw and deep fried.
6: Yeah, just in their original form and then also breaded. Okay?
7: That's gross. And good for him. I mean, what an empire. What a career he's built. That's disgusting, though. I just want to tip over and lay down and be in silence for hours after doing that.
5: It was interesting. It was interesting to see it in person, right? You watch it on TV, and it's just this slog in the heat on the 4th of July on the boardwalk there in New York. But this one inside a temperature-controlled room in front of a bunch of people, and he just hammered away at it, man. It was just crazy to watch.
7: Well, they say never meet your heroes. Did you find the experience to be worth it? Were you happy to see him and have that experience?
5: I wouldn't really call Joey Chestnut my hero, so it was fine meeting him. He was a nice guy.
7: Okay.
5: I was bummed, though. I was really hoping that we would hook up and go out drinking afterwards, because I hear he's a man of the people and likes to pound beers after we're...
6: At the local pub around the corner,
5: and
6: maybe.
5: And then occasionally slap a fool, but I didn't get a chance to experience that. Grant, let's talk about the Brewers' loss to the Cubs yesterday. Is that just a one-off, or is that a sign of things to come for this four-game series in Chicago?
7: Well, I think it's a one-off in that they lost a bad baseball game that they gave up on partway through. I mean, they were pitching a position player, I think, in the seventh or the eighth. So, yes, in that sense, it's a one-off. For the starting pitcher, Kyle Harrison, who is really the – I mean, that's what happened in last night's game. Kyle Harrison blew up, and he sucked. That's why they lost that game. That's really the whole story of last night's game. For him, that's not necessarily a one-off. His fastball velocity has been down since he came back from injury, and he's not really the same pitcher throwing 94 as he is throwing 96 or 97, which is what he was throwing in the first half of the year when truly that fastball was one of the best left-handed fastballs any starting pitcher had in baseball. Mm-hmm. That pitch was elite. And now it kind of plays like batting practice, which is exactly what it was with the wind howling out to center field at Wrigley last night. So if Kyle Harrison, if that's who he is now, and he is not going to rediscover the same velocity and ride he had on his four-seamer in the first half, then no, it's not a one-off. I don't know if you can pitch that guy in the postseason. But for the Brewers themselves, yeah, probably a one-off and an ugly game that they kind of gave up halfway through.
5: Yeah, and you got to assume they're so far ahead at this point with only 24 games left in the regular season that unless they completely lose every game and the Cubs win every game, I mean, they're not in any danger of giving up that first-place spot in the NL Central, right?
7: Correct. I mean, mathematically, baseball is so weird. Like, if the Brewers get swept this week, all of a sudden, what, it's four games? And, like, it feels very live. The numbers would still very much favor the Brewers. What you're saying is correct. I just have a hard time calling anything dead and done until it's definitively dead and done. We've also seen the Cubs kind of incapable of putting together more than two or three games recently just because their pitching has struggled so much. So, no, I think so. But they're also trying to hold on to a top record in baseball so they can guarantee a first-round bye and some home games, which I think would be very important to them. Mizorowski on his home mound, he struggled a little bit more on the road, or Harrison more on the road, too. I don't know that that's his main concern right now, but it's not just the division, right? They got to worry about their seeding, too.
5: Yeah, I think they'll be fine. Are they going to start resting guys? Are we going to start seeing that where maybe you get a start where you're not actually on the bump and you're skipping one here and there as you get ready for the playoff push? Do you think that's going to be a thing they're going to do?
7: I think they've already been doing it the best they can. They've been running a six-man rotation to limit the appearances for Miz, Harrison, Henderson, Drouin, because a lot of these starters in their rotation, especially since Brandon Woodruff got hurt, these are rookies or second-year players. These are guys who have already reached their innings limits or are already throwing more than they've ever thrown before. So I think they've already been doing it. I think what you're describing, Simpson, is probably most likely with Mizorowski. I wonder if at some point if they skip one of his starts going into the postseason or give him a... So instead of throwing 100, he's able to throw 103 in a playoff start. Maybe they do something with him, but I think they've been managing the pitching staff already the best they can.
5: Grant Bills of the Wisco Sports Show on the phone with us talking about all things Wisconsin, and the Badgers get started this weekend against Notre Dame, a premier matchup. On Saturday, the Badgers, of course, struggling under Luke Fickell. Notre Dame looking to kind of reclaim its spot on top of the college football world. What's the shakeout here? What do you see happening on Saturday between Wisconsin and Notre Dame?
7: So the game, I believe it's on Sunday night.
5: Yep. It's Saturday night. Sunday night on NBC. Excuse me. My bad.
7: Sunday night NBC at Lambeau, so it'll be kind of a special presentation, which will be cool. I mean, the easy cop-out answer is to say, I have no idea. I think the Badgers are going to have a season this year. I think they should have a representative football season where week to week we're talking about game plans and in-game decision-making. Like, I think we're going to have real football to talk about this year for the first time in a couple years. I don't think that materializes in a competitive game against Notre Dame. I don't see it. I mean, I was listening to Luke Fickell, who spoke to the media yesterday or the day before. I'm sure it would have probably been yesterday to start the game week practice. And he said, hey, we've been looking at improving in our program, and we've worked at fixing a lot of things and closing that gap, and Sunday's going to be a good test as to whether or not we've done that. And my thought listening to that was, Luke, I don't know if we've been short on tests the last couple of years. You know what I mean? Like, you've had lots of tests. Your team has failed them all. And that includes Minnesota, who's not an awesome program, or Iowa, who's far from the top of the country. So I listening to Coach Fickell talk about, Notre Dame will be a good test. Luke, we're not short on tests, man. We've had plenty of tests. I just hope the Badgers represent themselves well enough, because it'll be a real bummer if the season starts with them getting their clocks kicked in. Because I think they're going to be okay. It would just be a real, you know, kick in the groin at the start of a season if they lose by 35 points.
6: Mm-hmm. Yeah. It would be.
5: At home. Well, not at home, but, yes. You know, home state, Lambeau, yes. the pomp and circumstance, everything that they're going to bring to that, all the Wisconsin flair, yeah. And then you go out there and get your teeth kicked down the back of your throat. Yeah, that wouldn't be a good start to the season.
7: Even if you come back against Western Michigan and Eastern Illinois or Eastern Iowa and Western, I can't even remember the next two teams. That's the thing. Like, their non-conference is Notre Dame and then what should be two cupcakes, two directionals. So they could go, you know, 2-1 in their non-conference going into Big Ten play. But if the one loss is the first game on national TV and it's a blowout,
6: Ticket prices
7: a little differently.
6: Yes.
5: Ugly ticket prices.
7: And I think there are going to be a lot of Notre Dame fans there. They'll travel well, and, you know, it's not super far down to Indiana, but I would imagine it should be some kind of home field advantage. It would just really suck if, hey, we're 2-1, let's get into Big Ten play, but everybody's still kind of thinking about that really ugly loss against the only team that mattered in non-conference, which is Notre Dame.
5: Grant Bills of the Wisco Sports Show joining us each and every Tuesday at about 8:15. We can wait till next week to talk about the Packers because they obviously don't start till the 13th against the Vikings. I did want to talk to you about not the NCAA thing because we did that last week. What I wanted to talk to you about was the recent spate of gentlemen pretending to be NFL players and scamming people out of money. We've had two of them in the last couple of weeks. One of them is a guy named Deshaun, who apparently scammed a whole bunch of women out of over $1 million in money, pretending to do licensing agreements and, like, autographed memorabilia and appearance fees and all these other weird things that he did, pretending to be a 49ers player. Now there's another one that just happened the other day that apparently lied about being a Cowboys player and maybe winning a Super Bowl as well.
7: Yeah, so this is bad and wrong, and I don't know what the crime is, impersonation or identity theft or whatever. It's not okay. I also think that we need things like this in our world because it separates the smart people from the dumb people. Like, if you're someone who's just handing over money or signing agreements with an NFL player who clearly isn't an NFL player, like, that I think that says more about you or says just as much about you as it does about the guy pretending to be an NFL player.
5: That was the exact same opinion that I had. I have zero sympathy for these people that get bilked out of their money.
7: And we live in an age of AI and fake videos and all this fake. Yes, so I understand it's harder than ever before. But what? We're just going to hand over money to an NFL? Well, he plays in the NFL. We want to do business. Is he good? Is he famous? Is he worth it? You know what I mean? Like, people these days, we're just too dumb. We just have to apply ourselves a little bit better. So, yeah, the crime is bad and those men should be punished. But also, it's a little bit of a test.
5: The craziest part about it is that we live in the best time to find out everything we can about a person misrepresenting themselves. Now, if this happened in the 80s or the 70s, you'd be like, okay, I can see that happening. There's no internet, right? There's no way to really check on these people. There's no CCAP. There's no way to Google somebody in the 70s or 80s. But this is the best time to find out someone's deep, dark secrets. You go on the internet, you do a little search, a little poke and tickle. Next thing you know, you're finding out all the dirt. And yet these people are still giving this guy his money.
7: And I saw a story, too, so it's funny you mentioned the internet, about how Google AI actually delivered results, because the AI is what comes up at the top of the search results now,
5: right?
7: And I think I read a story about one of these players who had built some sort of an online profile, a fake online profile.
6: Yeah, of course.
7: But Google AI then pulled that information. So if you would have Googled this person at the top and said, yep, 49ers, blah, blah, blah, if you're just doing a quick glance, it would have passed the sniff test, and that's the thing. It's not enough to just Google things anymore. We have to look. That's why media literacy, this is something my very prestigious, very applicable degree from the University of Wisconsin-La Crosse, we talk a lot about media literacy, which is more obviously more important now than ever before.
5: Grant Bills of the Wisco Sports Show, one more question. As we were talking about going to meet Joey Chestnuts at the Wisconsin Timber Rattlers game on Friday nights, had a good time, enjoyed some beers, ate some food, didn't try to overeat too much, but if you were going to be in an eating competition, Grant Bills, what's the food item that you would want in front of you the most, that you think you could hammer the most of? And how much of it do you think you could take down if you had to eat for your life?
6: How about chocolate chip cookies?
7: I think I could eat a lot of chocolate chip cookies.
5: He's like a pizza guy.
7: I think Well, I went out for pizza with my parents last night. If it's kind of the thin crust, the wood-fired pizza, those slices are just so thin.
6: Oh, yeah, you can eat a lot of those. Yeah, those.
7: One after another. I think I could eat as much ice cream as anyone could. I really like ice cream.
6: Like sit down with a gallon, a couple gallons, 3 gallons.
7: I can't buy it because I only get the bucket of vanilla ice cream because it's the best deal. But then I have a bucket in the freezer, so what I'll do is I'll scoop myself a bowl, and I like putting granola on it. That's my thing right now. And I'll eat a big bowl, and I'll feel full, and I'll still go get more. And I'll eat it, and I know I'm going to feel sick when I go to bed. This is a problem. I eat it before bed. It's got to be so bad.
6: Yeah, but the problem with that is you get the headache. You're going to get the cold. If you're trying to eat that fast, you're going to get the brain freeze.
7: And I like it cold. Some people let their ice cream, they'll set it on the counter and they'll let it get
5: soupy.
7: Soft before
5: a little soupy,
7: Why just eat foam out of a fire extinguisher if that's what you want. I don't get that. it's easier to scoop, whatever. I also think I could eat a ton of tortilla chips, which is, I know, kind of a silly, stupid food for this conversation.
5: You're talking about like a
6: bag of Doritos.
5: Yeah, not Doritos, because he's talking about plain chips you use to scoop salsa, right?
6: Yep.
7: Yep, just plain, salty, crunchy tortilla chips. One of my favorite foods. I think I could sit there for 2 hours and just crunch, crunch, crunch. I just would never get full. I think I could eat a pretty stupid amount of tortilla chips. I don't think that's ever going to get top billing on ESPN, hot dog eating contest. The tortilla eating contest is not.
5: There's got to be a
7: marketability.
5: There's got to be a record for tortilla chip eating. There's certainly a record for ice cream. Gene, what's the record for ice cream?
6: I don't.
5: Because you know they time these, right? Or it's about the actual amount you eat in a certain amount of time. You're just talking about long game, right? You're playing the long game here where you're just eating ice cream for hours and hours on end.
6: That's two gallons in 6 minutes.
5: Could you eat 2 gallons of ice cream in six minutes?
7: No, I couldn't eat 2 gallons of anything in any amount. I do have limits. I'm not going to make myself sick.
5: Imagine,
7: although I do sometimes in ice cream.
5: Imagine you liquefy that and then you drink it. So you're drinking 2 gallons of liquefied ice cream.
6: Well, that would be easier than
5: eating.
6: In
5: 6 minutes, I don't know. 2 gallons is a lot to put inside your body.
7: Isn't it impossible to drink 1 gallon of milk in any sitting? Isn't that scientifically
6: that
7: it expands? So how does someone eat 2 gallons of ice cream?
5: I don't know. There's got to be some sort of probiotic they take. I don't know.
6: I think it's different for ice cream, isn't it? It's made with, that's a lot.
5: Oh, Grant
7: More
5: Bill's
7: sugar.
5: Grant Bill's the ice cream and tortilla chip eating champion of the world over there.
6: Oh, it was a woman. She
7: crushed
6: it. You
7: did expect
6: too.
7: A good answer. When you asked me that, you knew I wasn't going to give you.
5: Oh, I knew you were going to give me the grantiest of Grant answers. I was expecting something a little lighthearted with granola on top.
7: Oh, dude, I'm telling you, though, vanilla ice cream, slice some strawberries, little granola. Oh, it's good. Now, you can't eat strawberries now because they're $18 a carton and they'll give you a venereal disease because everything you buy now does. But when you can get some good strawberries, slice them up, little granola, mix it together. It's very good.
5: Grant, always a pleasure. Have a great rest of your Tuesday. We'll talk to you in a week. All right, buddy?
7: You too. I'm going to go locate a bag of tortilla chips. I'll talk to you guys soon.
5: There he is, the one and only Grant Bills of the Wisco Sports Show.
7: I guess I maybe would have tried to choke it down.
5: Mm-hmm. Yeah, 2 gallons of ice cream. 6 minutes.
6: Sounds like he enjoys it, though. So it's a female, and she has the record. It's a lot. I would think the brain freeze would be out of hand. That would be my thing.
5: Big time.
8: You just want to know who the starting shortstop.
6: I do like some ice cream.
5: Bad news with happy music is coming up.
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18: It was a struggle last night for the Brewers. There's no doubt about that. They fell in game one of their four-game series against the Cubs last night, 17-3. Kyle Harrison struggled from the start and didn't last four innings, giving up 9 earned runs and 5 home runs. Andrew Vaughn ended up pitching the final 2 innings and gave up 7 earned runs. The Brewers will look to bounce back tonight in game two of this series, but it will be another tough test. Robert Gasser is getting the start for the Brewers, while the Cubs will be starting Matthew Boyd. First pitch is at 6:40. The Twins, meanwhile, defeated the Tigers last night 11-1. To football, the Packers did not claim anyone on waivers yesterday after Sunday's cutdown day. They did start to fill out the practice squad, though, announcing the signing of 13 players, with all of them spending time with the Packers this offseason. And that's a quick look at your sports. For Sports Talk 105.1, I'm Dan Casper.
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11: Here we go.
12: We'll get started in Florida. Hashtag Florida man stole a car in Orange County, led deputies on a chase, and ended up in the jail parking lot.
13: Hello, Dad.
12: Yeah, he accidentally drove himself directly to jail, didn't pass go, didn't get $200. The sheriff's office shared a video of the end of the chase showing the guy turning into the Orange County Jail's parking lot.
14: How convenient.
12: He got out, jumped a fence, and ran towards a pond on the property of the jail. Sounds like a nice jail. They got a pond. The sheriff's office said, quote, "It's not too often that criminals take themselves to jail, but this one did. Thanks to the coordinated efforts of our deputies and the aviation unit, he was quickly located, taken into custody."
14: Well, he's right there on the property. You just had to find him and bring him inside.
12: Yeah, we sort of know where he is. He's on the other side of the fence. Don't! Nobody said criminals were smart, Gene. Elsewhere, apparently in Italy, I got to be honest, kind of like this.
14: Okay.
12: Kind of like this.
14: What is it?
12: I might be on board with this. Italy is considering outlawing texting and crosswalks.
14: Watch where you're going.
12: We all see it, right? Everyone's got their face in their phone 24/7. We're all doing it. You're walking like this in the crosswalk, and you're texting. You're not paying attention. Next thing you know, you bump into somebody. You trip over somebody. You get hit by a car. I mean, like a million different things could happen. You fall into a manhole cover. I mean, it just, you know, who knows? Italy, the government, proposing fines of about $90 if you're caught looking at your phone while using a crosswalk. So not just texting, just even looking down at the phone.
14: Walk across the crosswalk and pay attention while
12: heads
14: you're
12: up, eyes up, alert, road. Aware. Yeah. Will not apply to pedestrians using earphones or hands-free devices, just if you're looking at the phone itself. Phone calls or listening to music are fine, but holding your phone up to your ear would also be considered distracted. So even if you're
14: just
12: like
14: listening
12: this,
14: to a phone call.
12: The goal is to keep people's heads up and aware of their surroundings for everyone's safety, especially in situations where the streets are narrow. Intersections
14: are
12: tight, and there's a lot of stuff going on.
14: Yes, they are.
12: Bicyclists and e-bikes and cars and mopeds
14: and
12: milkman and people walking their dogs. And I doubt that'll ever happen in America, but Italy, thinking about it. Thinking about it, Gene. Getting those people get their face out of their phone.
15: Kids today, they're always saying, text me. Don't you write a letter, you dummy?
12: Yeah, you dummy. The video of this is classic. I don't know if you've seen it. There's a guy in the UK. His name is Joshua Smith. He's 30 years old. And he's walking by the prison in his underwear. No shirt, no pants, just wearing his underwear. And he's got a package of drugs that he's trying to throw into the jail. And he failed like 7 different times to throw this package of drugs high up enough that it would go
14: over the gate or the fence or the wall or whatever.
12: There's closed captioning video, security camera video of this guy the whole entire time trying to throw these drugs into the jail. If you haven't seen the video, it's hilarious. The footage from outside the prison shows him making several very unsuccessful attempts to throw the package over the prison wall, even falling down a couple of times before he finally succeeded. But of course, this was happening right outside of the prison in broad effing daylight, and the guy wasn't wearing any clothes, so he kind of stood out. Not like he could blend in with everybody else.
14: This was on purpose? This wasn't a joke?
12: So they grabbed him right away. Yeah. 30-year-old Joshua
14: Why
12: Smith.
14: Why would you intend to go there and do that?
12: I don't know. You look at this guy's face and you can kind of tell that maybe something's not right. But yeah, here he is walking around in the street. He's got his shoes on. He's holding on to his shirt or something like that. He crosses the street, throws the drugs from the side of one fence, trying to get it over the higher fence, which is the one by the prison, realizes he didn't get it in, so then he runs down the street, goes around the blue fence, which is about 5-6 feet tall.
14: Tries again.
12: And then goes, and there he is in all of his gloriousness, with no pants on. Walks over to the package of drugs that's laying on the ground, and then attempts another throw over the fence.
14: Does he do helmet, like, under his legs? Like, a one, nope. two, three, nope. like that?
12: Nope. Yeah. Then the third try. Oh. Then it came back. Let's try four. Finally, on the fourth attempt, it goes over. Well, they obviously saw him doing this, and they went outside and they arrested him. The detective constable revealed the drugs weren't the only items that sailed over the wall. The package was analyzed, leading to the discovery of an estimated 1,200 bucks worth of drugs, including Class A drugs and a mobile phone. The guy that got arrested said it was a relief. The parcel was immediately recovered before reaching the inmates, or the constable said that. Wouldn't you do this at night? Maybe late in the afternoon?
14: And maybe not that guy.
12: This guy now facing a couple years in prison.
14: More incognito.
12: For trying to throw these drugs
14: pants,
12: and cell
14: phone. First of all, pants.
12: Put on some pants. Yeah, try some pants first.
14: Dark colored clothing, maybe.
12: Maybe try some pants.
14: Maybe practice throwing it in your backyard. Ooh. See how high and far
12: really
14: you can
12: underestimated
14: toss.
12: The height of that fence.
0: I'm here to tell you about drugs and alcohol and why they're bad, okay?
12: Yeah, he's been charged with two counts of throwing a prohibited item into a prison. Look, I'm sure it was hot that day. I get it. You're walking around and maybe you don't want to wear a shirt, but come on, dude. You stand out like a sore thumb without that shirt on.
3: You ever seen a grown man naked?
12: No, but he was pretty damn close.
14: He's real close.
12: Real close. Down to his skivvies there, throwing drugs.
14: Or maybe
12: like a
14: ricochet or like a
12: trebuchet. You're talking about a catapult?
14: Yeah, like maybe some sort
12: of slingshot?
14: A big giant slingshot.
12: Like a big slingshot?
14: Like one and done. You know what I mean? Like put the poo over the top and you're out of there quick.
12: I got to be honest, normally I don't like these, and I sort of blame the customer because it's annoying, right? We bust out the phone, and you complain, and you turn into a Karen. But this guy, if it's legitimate, he's got a legitimate gripe. A video on TikTok is making the round showing a customer confronting a Subway employee after they were told that they were charging him extra to toast the sub. So you order a sub at Subway that's toasted.
14: Yeah, you just say, I like that one toasted.
12: And then they charge you extra to toast it?
6: Never in the history of me going to Subway have they ever charged a toast. Toast is free. You're trying to contaminate my sandwich by putting it in there. That's crazy, bro. You can't toast lettuce. You know when you put it in there, you put the cheese and the bacon on first. Then you toast it. Then you take it out. You know that already. But then you just told me that they charge for toasting. That's crazy. Can you give me my refund? I don't want to eat here. I don't feel safe.
12: I don't feel safe is a bit much, but Day Day TV Uncut 1 is the TikTok account posting the video of a customer confronting a Subway employee after being told there would be a charge to toast his bread.
14: There's no charge for that.
12: The customer said he had never been charged for toasting during his years as a Subway customer and also demanded a refund. You put the cheese and the bacon on, then you throw it in the toaster. You know that. You don't charge me more for that.
14: No.
12: I feel unsafe.
14: Well, you put the chicken or whatever and the cheese, and they go like this, and it just until it's a gooey mess, right? Until the cheese mess.
12: I know.
14: It melts.
12: Delicious.
14: That's it.
12: An upcharge for toasting?
14: No.
12: Seems a bit odd.
9: Let me just sit here and enjoy the one thing that makes me a little bit happy. This fresh, delicious, tasty, meaty, turkey-filled, cold-cut combo. I eat three every day to help keep me strong.
12: Three every day? That's a lot of Subway subs. That's back when they put the bread in the middle.
14: Mm-hmm.
12: Remember that?
14: Mm-hmm.
12: When they would cut out the triangle.
14: Well, you can have it whatever you want. You don't get charged extra for, like, the mayo or oil and vinegar or anything like that, right? You're not going to get charged for toasting it.
12: You're not supposed to.
14: No. No.
12: Unless they're doing something new that we're unaware of.
14: No.
12: Is this a new policy?
14: No. I think that was just that person. That
12: one
14: day,
12: guy trying to make a couple extra bucks?
14: Yes.
12: All right. Bad news, happy music, last one. This is in Colorado, Gene. Dollar Tree is being sued in Colorado. Why are they being sued in Colorado, Gene?
14: I don't know. They're not trying to sell, like, paraphernalia, paraphernalia in Colorado where it's legal or anything.
12: No.
14: Really? No.
12: There is a lawsuit in Colorado right now that claims that chronic understaffing at Dollar Tree stores,
14: I would imagine,
12: has made the chain of retail outlets a hunting ground for public masturbators. People who like to go out and do this in public.
14: That's their fault?
12: Apparently. A lawsuit in El Paso County, Colorado, claims that the chronic understaffing at Dollar Tree stores has made the national chain a hunting ground for public masturbators, and that the company has taken no serious action to prevent it.
14: Dude, that is not their fault.
12: Gooning incidents is what they refer to these as. Are you familiar with gooning?
14: I am not. Now I am.
12: You don't know about gooning?
14: No. I like to live a real normal life, Brian.
12: Yeah, you got young people. That's a young people term. Gooning incidents at the local stores in which perpetrators masturbate on or at unconsenting victims in public spaces for sexual gratification, online notary.
14: Yeah, so these are guys doing it on their social. I didn't know it was that.
12: The lawsuit alleges that at least 11 women across the country have reported similar incidents inside Dollar Tree stores. The videos of such incidents circulate on pornography websites, and that the occurrences have spawned a SoundCloud track, cryptocurrency coin, and a custom Pokemon card. So there's all these like little spin-offs that are attached to these gooning incidents.
11: Hey, wait a minute. You two look kind of familiar. Ain't you them kids that have been whacking off in my tool shed?
12: In my dollar store?
14: In the dollar store.
12: According to the lawsuit filed in Colorado, the online subculture targets Dollar Tree stores because it will open the stores with only a single employee on duty who is unable to see what's going on away from the cash register or respond to problems. How many employees do you need for this to not be a problem? I mean, these guys, it feels like they want to do it no matter how many people are in the store.
14: Yes. Well, or no. I mean, they don't want to necessarily get caught by the stores themselves, but all of the people are at the front of the cash registers. But you could make that argument for lots of places. I don't know if it's the dollar store's fault. Well, how about it's the guy's fault?
12: Well, yeah.
14: How about that?
12: It is. However, there has been an expose that was recently published on the gooning assaults at Dollar Tree stores. That says, quote, in the dark corners of the internet, men are goading each other to masturbate in public and on female shoppers and then post the footage. And it seems like the Dollar Tree store is the go-to because there's never enough employees there. You don't see a lot of this happening at Home Depot or Walmart or any other major brand store that's out there because they've got tons of employees walking around and lots of people and cameras. But not necessarily at the Dollar Tree store.
14: Whack ya.
12: Yeah, that's what the guy's doing, Gene. Going in there to whack ya.
14: Well, that is disgusting. They'll do a risk assessment or something as a Dollar Tree will try to figure something out.
12: Apparently. Gooning. Watch out for gooning when you're at the Dollar Tree, Gene.
14: I mean,
12: picking up your glittery Halloween
14: my
12: decorations.
14: My guess is the profit margin on products that somewhere else are a lot more than at the dollar store. You know what I'm saying? Like the margin of profitability. How much can we afford when stuff's everything's $1.25?
12: Maybe they can just hire one gooning officer for each store.
14: Just walks around.
12: Watch out for gooners.
14: Or run a public service message on the PA the entire time.
12: Please stop gooning.
14: Yeah.
12: We're watching.
14: Keep it to yourself.
12: I think they like to be watched. I think that's the problem.
13: I give you permission to just kind of give a good whack.
12: All right. Thanks, Caitlin. Appreciate that. Brenda texting in saying, can you wish Mike a happy anniversary or me, please? Happy anniversary to Brenda and Mike from the Sweet Stop and Sandwich Shop in Preston. Good friends of ours. Got a ton of ticket requests. People looking to win those tickets for Creed and for Slayer.
14: Mm-hmm.
12: And our...
14: all sorts of them.
12: Our winners. Dwayne got a pair of the Slayer tickets. Andy also got a pair of Slayer tickets. Dave and Ashley both picked up a pair of tickets to go see Creed at the Mystic Lake Amphitheater. So thanks to everybody else who texted in this morning. Appreciate that. Congratulations to our four winners. They're going to see those shows this Friday and Saturday.
14: Live music for the holiday weekend. 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

Real Rock 92.9 The X. Good morning to you. Tuesday morning, a little bit after 9 o'clock. And, of course, you know, I don't have the best news for you. 13 First Alert Forecast. Going to be high of 89 today. And kind of sticky. Tomorrow, 85 with rain. Thursday, 85 with rain. Friday, 87 with rain. I told you it wasn't good. Here's the warning in Kara's being on The X.

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11: I'm meteorologist Paul Trombley with your updated forecast. Sunshine mixed with clouds at times, with fog in spots early today, with daytime highs approaching 91. Southwesterly winds, 5 to 10 miles per hour. Chance of thunderstorms tonight. Lows level off around 66. Overcast skies. Slight chance of thunderstorms tomorrow. High temperatures reach up to 85. Sunshine mixed with clouds at times. That's the latest weather on the X. Currently, it's 68 degrees.
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Here's the theory of a dead man on the X.

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Sublime, Real Rock 92.90X, Oktoberfest is taking over at the 715. So much to do. Kegs and Eggs coming up on the 18th at the Oktoberfest grounds, Northern Wisconsin State Fairgrounds. September 20th, Corton House. Oktoberfest in La Crosse. And the Brewing Project Oktoberfest on October 3rd. Can't say you don't have nothing to do. 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

Five Finger Death Punch, 92.9 The X with their latest Eye of the Storm. Well, we're going back. Year 2009, your year in rock. This one was the lead single from their third album, Tripolar. Haven't heard from them in a while. Sick Puppies, You're Going Down on The X.

Sick Puppies, You're Going Down, 9290X, Your Year in Rock, 2009. And that song was also used by WWE to represent their Extreme Rules pay-per-view event. Here's the Pretty Reckless, for I Am Death on the Axe.

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12: I'm meteorologist Paul Trombley with your updated forecast. Sunshine mixed with clouds at times, with fog in spots early today, with daytime highs approaching 91. Southwesterly winds 5 to 10 miles per hour. Chance of thunderstorms tonight. Lows level off around 66. Overcast skies. Slight chance of thunderstorms tomorrow. High temperatures reach up to 85. Sunshine mixed with clouds at times. That's the latest weather on the X. Right now, 76.
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0: 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It's the Cutting Edge Countdown. 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

ACDC 92.9 The X. Make sure you're listening up. Got some great news from Bad Wolves and what they are doing to help out in regards to the passing of Dolly Parton. Here's Poppy, Amy Lee, and Courtney on The X.

Real Rock 92.9 The X. It was live and I alone. Well, Dolly Parton, as you know, had passed away from a brief battle with cancer on August 25th. She was supposed to be working with Bad Wolves. They were going to be doing a redo of her famous 1973 hit, Jolene. But, of course, the collaboration didn't materialize because she passed away. So Bad Wolves record label Better Noise Music released the song earlier today without Dolly Parton's vocals. And the proceeds are benefiting her Imagination Library, which provides free books to children from birth to age 5. Chris Cage, The Elephant, Beaches in Tennessee, 92.9.

Metallica, Enter Sandman, 92.90X. Now it's getting really close to the kids going to school. I think some of them have already started, but it doesn't mean that your summer is over. 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Be sure to check it out. 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Here's Godsmack.

0: What's up, race fans? It's Doc. Join me tomorrow morning after 8 a.m. for another Doc's Race Report brought to you by County Materials in Eau Claire and Holman. 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
1: Can't drink, can't drug, can't drown them away. 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

Chevelle 9290 Axe, get yourself out of the house and maybe take somebody with you. You get a chance to win a date night. Yeah, on somebody else. All courtesy of the Rock Mornings crew. Get to rockmornings.com, get signed up for it, and Friday morning, your name might get announced as the winner of a date night. Here's Architects, Broken Mirror on the Axe.

0: Another week dragging you through the mud, meetings that should have been emails that should have never existed, and coworkers who somehow still can't figure out what reply all means. So yeah, you've earned this. Every Friday at 5 p.m., we crank up the volume and count down five tracks that actually matter. No fluff, no filler, no corporate gatekeeping. It's Friday Fives. New stuff that doesn't suck, classics that still hit hard, and maybe a wild card or two. Every Friday at 5 p.m. No rules, no mercy, because this ain't some polite little playlist. It's Friday Fives.
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16: I'm meteorologist Paul Trombley with your updated forecast. Sunshine mixed with clouds at times this afternoon, with daytime highs approaching 90. Winds out of the west, 5 to 10 miles per hour. Overcast skies tonight, thunderstorms likely, lows dip down to about 65. A blend of clouds and sun tomorrow. Chance for storms, high temperatures reach up to 85. Temps well above average Thursday and Friday, with highs in the upper 80s. Storms possible both days. That's the latest weather on the X. Right now, 81.
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Avatar, Crying Fire, 9290X, while the guitarist Marcos and the bassist Mark from POD. We're talking about the band's recently completed new studio album. So, yep, they got some more stuff coming out to follow up to 2024's Veritas. Let's be listening to that. Here's the Foo Fighters' Learn to Fly on the X.

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1: This is in Colorado, Gene. Dollar Tree is being sued in Colorado. Why are they being sued in Colorado, Gene?
2: I don't know. They're not trying to sell, like, paraphernalia, paraphernalia in Colorado where it's legal or anything.
1: No. Right? No. There is a lawsuit in Colorado right now that claims that chronic understaffing at Dollar Tree stores,
2: I would imagine,
1: has made the chain of retail outlets a hunting ground for public masturbators. People who like to go out and do this in public.
2: That's their fault?
1: Apparently. A lawsuit in El Paso County, Colorado claims that the chronic understaffing at Dollar Tree stores has made the national chain a hunting ground for public masturbators and that the company has taken no serious action to prevent it.
2: Dude, that is not their fault.
1: Gooning incidents is what they refer to these as. Are you familiar with gooning?
2: I am not. Now I am.
1: You don't know about gooning?
2: No. I like to live a real normal life, Brian.
1: Yeah, but you got young people. That's a young people term. Gooning incidents at the local stores in which perpetrators masturbate on or at unconsenting victims in public spaces for sexual gratification, online notoriety.
2: Yep, these are guys doing it on their social. I didn't know it was that.
1: The lawsuit alleges that at least 11 women across the country have reported similar incidents inside Dollar Tree stores.
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0: You're not broke, you're just financially rock bottom. 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So keep it locked on The X, because being broke sucks, but missing all the best shows, that's just embarrassing.
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Blink 182. What's my age again? Don't tell anybody. Well, yeah, everybody knows my age. Up next, it is your man, Tripper, with your Gen X lunch. The 90s that choked down just a little bit. I saw these guys playing with John 5 and Vince Neil actually singing. He didn't do too bad. There's Motley Crue and Wild Side on the X.

0: is being sued in Colorado. Why are they being sued in Colorado, Gene?
1: I don't know. They're not trying to sell, like, paraphernalia, paraphernalia in Colorado where it's legal or anything.
0: No. There is a lawsuit in Colorado right now that claims that chronic understaffing at Dollar Tree stores,
1: I would imagine,
0: has made the chain of retail outlets a hunting ground for public masturbators. People who like to go out and do this in public.
1: That's their fault?
0: Apparently. A lawsuit in El Paso County, Colorado, claims that the chronic understaffing at Dollar Tree stores has made the national chain a hunting ground for public masturbators and that the company has taken no serious action to prevent it.
1: Dude, that is not their fault.
0: Gooning incidents is what they refer to these as. Are you familiar with gooning?
1: I am not. Now I am.
0: You don't know about gooning?
1: No. I like to live a real normal life, Brian.
0: Yeah, you got young people. That's a young people term. Gooning incidents at the local stores in which perpetrators masturbate on or at unconsenting victims in public spaces for sexual gratification, online notoriety.
1: Yeah, these are guys doing it on their social. I didn't know it was that.
0: The lawsuit alleges that at least 11 women across the country have reported similar incidents inside Dollar Tree stores.
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Little nickname. It's hair metal to new metal, all the stuff in between. 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
1: This is in Colorado, Gene. Dollar Tree is being sued in Colorado. Why are they being sued in Colorado, Gene?
2: I don't know. They're not trying to sell, like, paraphernalia, paraphernalia in Colorado where it's legal or anything.
1: No. Right? No. There is a lawsuit in Colorado right now that claims that chronic understaffing at Dollar Tree stores,
2: I would imagine,
1: has made the chain of retail outlets a hunting ground for public masturbators. People who like to go out and do this in public.
2: That's their fault?
1: Apparently. A lawsuit in El Paso County, Colorado claims that the chronic understaffing at Dollar Tree stores has made the national chain a hunting ground for public masturbators and that the company has taken no serious action to prevent it.
2: Dude, that is not their fault.
1: Gooning incidents is what they refer to these as. Are you familiar with gooning?
2: I am not. Now I am.
1: You don't know about gooning?
2: No. I like to live a real normal life, Brian.
1: Yeah, but you got young people. That's a young people term. Gooning incidents at the local stores in which perpetrators masturbate on or at unconsenting victims in public spaces for sexual gratification, online notoriety.
2: Yeah, these are guys doing it on their social. I didn't know it was that.
1: The lawsuit alleges that at least 11 women across the country have reported similar incidents inside Dollar Tree stores.
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Weezer, Buddy Holly, Nerd Rock Blue Album, one of the greats. I got that off of BMG. That's a 90s reference y'all used to send in. They'd give you like 10 CDs for like a penny, and then sometime down the road you'd do it again, and then your dad would be mad because then he'd get a big bill. I don't know if people paid that bill ever. Did you? 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
3: I'm meteorologist Paul Trombley with your updated forecast. Sunshine mixed with clouds at times this afternoon, with daytime highs approaching 90. Winds out of the west, 5 to 10 miles per hour. Overcast skies tonight, thunderstorms likely, lows dip down to about 65. A blend of clouds and sun tomorrow, chance for storms, high temperatures reach up to 85. Temps well above average Thursday and Friday, with highs in the upper 80s. Storms possible both days. That's the latest weather on the X. Right now, 84.
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Hell yeah, look it up, man. The 90s had a little bit of a thing called, there was kind of a Riot Girl thing you can find. Look it up. Volcano Girls from Veruca Salt finds the way into it. From the downward spiral, the close of one of those seminal albums of the 90s is Nine Inch Nails now.

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Yeah, sort of spooky rock, man. Halloween-y, spooky rock, Type O Negative. When I think Halloween soundtracks, I think it sounds like Type O Negative along with, you know, obviously like Rob Zombie. My sister, you know, when she was going through her skipping school, smoking cigarettes phase when I was like a young kid, putting my, you know, like ninth grade, eighth grade maybe, something along those lines. She'd be playing that, smoking cigs across the hallway. It scared me. It scared me a little more than I want to admit. I dig it now. And I also started smoking cigarettes back then. It's 92.9 The X with Rage Against the Machine.

0: You're not broke, you're just financially rock bottom. Here at The X, we know your wallet is emptier than your soul. Rent's due, gas is offensive, and your bank account just sent you a thoughts and prayers notification. That's where we come in, and you don't have to sell a kidney. We can get you free tickets, getting you into all the shows that you can't otherwise afford. All you gotta do is become a real rocker. Download the app, become a real rocker. It's that easy. So keep it locked on The X, because being broke sucks. But missing all the best shows, that's just embarrassing.
1: Sediment. It's kind of gross. 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I'm Michelle Magadant Skinner, candidate for state senate. 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

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I'll give that one a pass. Barely. 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Unforgiven 2? 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
12: I'm meteorologist Paul Trombley with your updated forecast. Sunshine mixed with clouds at times this afternoon, with daytime highs approaching 90. Winds out of the west, 5 to 10 miles per hour. Overcast skies tonight, thunderstorms likely, lows dip down to about 65. A blend of clouds and sun tomorrow. Chance for storms, high temperatures reach up to 85. Temps well above average Thursday and Friday, with highs in the upper 80s. Storms possible both days. That's the latest weather on the X. Currently, it's 88 degrees.
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1: This is in Colorado, Gene. Dollar Tree is being sued in Colorado. Why are they being sued in Colorado, Gene?
2: I don't know. They're not trying to sell, like, paraphernalia, paraphernalia in Colorado where it's legal or anything.
1: No. There is a lawsuit in Colorado right now that claims that chronic understaffing at Dollar Tree stores,
2: I would imagine,
1: has made the chain of retail outlets a hunting ground for public masturbators. People who like to go out and do this in public.
2: That's their fault?
1: Apparently. A lawsuit in El Paso County, Colorado, claims that the chronic understaffing at Dollar Tree stores has made the national chain a hunting ground for public masturbators and that the company has taken no serious action to prevent it.
2: Dude, that is not their fault.
1: Gooning incidents is what they refer to these as. Are you familiar with gooning?
2: I am not. Now I am.
1: You don't know about gooning?
2: No. I like to live a real normal life, Brian.
1: Yeah, but you got young people. That's a young people term. Gooning incidents at the local stores in which perpetrators masturbate on or at unconsenting victims in public spaces for sexual gratification, online notary.
2: Yep, these are guys doing it on their social. I didn't know it was that.
1: The lawsuit alleges that at least 11 women across the country have reported similar incidents inside Dollar Tree stores.
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1: This is in Colorado, Gene. Dollar Tree is being sued in Colorado. Why are they being sued in Colorado, Gene?
2: I don't know. They're not trying to sell, like, paraphernalia, paraphernalia in Colorado where it's legal or anything.
1: No. Right? No. There is a lawsuit in Colorado right now that claims that chronic understaffing at Dollar Tree stores,
2: I would imagine,
1: has made the chain of retail outlets a hunting ground for public masturbators. People who like to go out and do this in public.
2: That's their fault?
1: Apparently. A lawsuit in El Paso County, Colorado claims that the chronic understaffing at Dollar Tree stores has made the national chain a hunting ground for public masturbators and that the company has taken no serious action to prevent it.
2: Dude, that is not their fault.
1: Gooning incidents is what they refer to these as. Are you familiar with gooning?
2: I am not. Now I am.
1: You don't know about gooning?
2: No. I like to live a real normal life, Brian.
1: Yeah, you got young people. That's a young people term. Gooning incidents at the local stores in which perpetrators masturbate on or at unconsenting victims in public spaces for sexual gratification, online notary.
2: Yeah, these are guys doing it on their social. I didn't know it was that.
1: The lawsuit alleges that at least 11 women across the country have reported similar incidents inside Dollar Tree stores.
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1: This is in Colorado, Gene. Dollar Tree is being sued in Colorado. Why are they being sued in Colorado, Gene?
2: I don't know. They're not trying to sell, like, paraphernalia, paraphernalia in Colorado where it's legal or anything.
1: No. No. There is a lawsuit in Colorado right now that claims that chronic understaffing at Dollar Tree stores,
2: I would imagine,
1: has made the chain of retail outlets a hunting ground for public masturbators. People who like to go out and do this in public.
2: That's their fault?
1: Apparently. A lawsuit in El Paso County, Colorado claims that the chronic understaffing at Dollar Tree stores has made the national chain a hunting ground for public masturbators and that the company has taken no serious action to prevent it.
2: Dude, that is not their fault.
1: Gooning incidents is what they refer to these as. Are you familiar with gooning?
2: I am not. Now I am.
1: You don't know about gooning?
2: No. I like to live a real normal life, Brian.
1: Yeah, but you got young people. That's a young people term. Gooning incidents at the local stores in which perpetrators masturbate on or at unconsenting victims in public spaces for sexual gratification, online notary.
2: Yeah, these are guys doing it on their social. I didn't know it was that.
1: The lawsuit alleges that at least 11 women across the country have reported similar incidents inside Dollar Tree stores.
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11: I'm meteorologist Paul Trombley with your updated forecast. Sunshine mixed with clouds at times this afternoon with a high of 90. Winds out of the west, 5 to 10 miles per hour. Thunderstorms likely tonight. Lows dip down to about 66. Overcast. Sunshine mixed with clouds at times tomorrow. Chance of thunderstorms. Highs level off around 85. Upper 80s Thursday and Friday with thunderstorms possible both days. That's the latest weather on the X. Currently 88.
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1: This is in Colorado, Gene. Dollar Tree is being sued in Colorado. Why are they being sued in Colorado, Gene?
2: I don't know. They're not trying to sell, like, paraphernalia, paraphernalia in Colorado where it's legal or anything.
1: No. There is a lawsuit in Colorado right now that claims that chronic understaffing at Dollar Tree stores,
2: I would imagine,
1: has made the chain of retail outlets a hunting ground for public masturbators. People who like to go out and do this in public.
2: That's their fault?
1: Apparently. A lawsuit in El Paso County, Colorado, claims that the chronic understaffing at Dollar Tree stores has made the national chain a hunting ground for public masturbators and that the company has taken no serious action to prevent it.
2: Dude, that is not their fault.
1: Gooning incidents is what they refer to these as. Are you familiar with gooning?
2: I am not. Now I am.
1: You don't know about gooning?
2: No. I like to live a real normal life, Brian.
1: Yeah, but you got young people. That's a young people term. Gooning incidents at the local stores in which perpetrators masturbate on or at unconsenting victims in public spaces for sexual gratification, online notary.
2: Yeah, these are guys doing it on their social. I didn't know it was that.
1: The lawsuit alleges that at least 11 women across the country have reported similar incidents inside Dollar Tree stores.
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What's up, race fans? It's Doc. Join me tomorrow morning after 8 a.m. for another Doc's Race Report brought to you by County Materials in Eau Claire and Holman. And don't forget to download the app so you can take us everywhere you go.

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2: The X. How would you like to combine a little of this with a little of this? 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
8: 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I'm meteorologist Paul Trombley with your updated forecast. Sunshine mixed with clouds at times this afternoon with a high of 90. Winds out of the west, 5 to 10 miles per hour. Thunderstorms likely tonight. Lows dip down to about 66. Overcast. Sunshine mixed with clouds at times tomorrow. Chance of thunderstorms. Highs level off around 85. Upper 80s Thursday and Friday with thunderstorms possible both days. That's the latest weather on the X. Currently, it's 88 degrees.
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1: This is in Colorado, Gene. Dollar Tree is being sued in Colorado. Why are they being sued in Colorado, Gene?
2: I don't know. They're not trying to sell, like, paraphernalia, paraphernalia in Colorado where it's legal or anything.
1: No. There is a lawsuit in Colorado right now that claims that chronic understaffing at Dollar Tree stores,
2: I would imagine,
1: has made the chain of retail outlets a hunting ground for public masturbators. People who like to go out and do this in public.
2: That's their fault?
1: Apparently. A lawsuit in El Paso County, Colorado, claims that the chronic understaffing at Dollar Tree stores has made the national chain a hunting ground for public masturbators and that the company has taken no serious action to prevent it.
2: Dude, that is not their fault.
1: Gooning incidents is what they refer to these as. Are you familiar with gooning?
2: I am not. Now I am.
1: You don't know about gooning?
2: No. I like to live a real normal life, Brian.
1: Yeah, but you got young people. That's a young people term. Gooning incidents at the local stores in which perpetrators masturbate on or at unconsenting victims in public spaces for sexual gratification, online notoriety.
2: Yeah, these are guys doing it on their social. I didn't know it was that.
1: The lawsuit alleges that at least 11 women across the country have reported similar incidents inside Dollar Tree stores. 92.

I said, are you gonna be my girl? It's a 1, 2, 3, take my hand and come with me, because you look so fine that I really wanna make you mine. Really wanna make you mine. 4, 5, 6, come on and get your kicks. Now you don't need

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1: The notebooks are new, the backpacks are packed, and the kids across northwestern Wisconsin are heading back to school. 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
1: This is in Colorado, Gene. Dollar Tree is being sued in Colorado. Why are they being sued in Colorado, Gene?
2: I don't know. They're not trying to sell, like, paraphernalia, paraphernalia in Colorado where it's legal or anything.
1: No. No. There is a lawsuit in Colorado right now that claims that chronic understaffing at Dollar Tree stores,
2: I would imagine,
1: has made the chain of retail outlets a hunting ground for public masturbators. People who like to go out and do this in public.
2: That's their fault?
1: Apparently. A lawsuit in El Paso County, Colorado, claims that the chronic understaffing at Dollar Tree stores has made the national chain a hunting ground for public masturbators and that the company has taken no serious action to prevent it.
2: Dude, that is not their fault.
1: Gooning incidents is what they refer to these as. Are you familiar with gooning?
2: I am not. Now I am.
1: You don't know about gooning?
2: No. I like to live a real normal life, Brian.
1: Yeah, but you got young people. That's a young people term. Gooning incidents at the local stores in which perpetrators masturbate on or at unconsenting victims in public spaces for sexual gratification, online notary.
2: Yep, these are guys doing it on their social. I didn't know it was that.
1: The lawsuit alleges that at least 11 women across the country have reported similar incidents inside Dollar Tree stores. 92.9 The X.

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1: This is in Colorado, Gene. Dollar Tree is being sued in Colorado. Why are they being sued in Colorado, Gene?
2: I don't know. They're not trying to sell, like, paraphernalia, paraphernalia in Colorado where it's legal or anything.
1: No. There is a lawsuit in Colorado right now that claims that chronic understaffing at Dollar Tree stores,
2: I would imagine,
1: has made the chain of retail outlets a hunting ground for public masturbators. People who like to go out and do this in public.
2: That's their fault?
1: Apparently. A lawsuit in El Paso County, Colorado, claims that the chronic understaffing at Dollar Tree stores has made the national chain a hunting ground for public masturbators and that the company has taken no serious action to prevent it.
2: Dude, that is not their fault.
1: Gooning incidents is what they refer to these as. Are you familiar with gooning?
2: I am not. Now I am.
1: You don't know about gooning?
2: No. I like to live a real normal life, Brian.
1: Yeah, but you got young people. That's a young people term. Gooning incidents at the local stores in which perpetrators masturbate on or at unconsenting victims in public spaces for sexual gratification, online notary.
2: Yeah, these are guys doing it on their social. I didn't know it was that.
1: The lawsuit alleges that at least 11 women across the country have reported similar incidents inside Dollar Tree stores.
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1: Sediment. It's kind of gross. 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I'm Michelle Magadant Skinner, candidate for state senate. When sand was choking Lake Altoona and when the local board failed to act, I found a 40-ton machine to clean it out for free because someone had to save our lake. Like Lake Altoona, Madison's been silting up for decades. 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
2: I'm meteorologist Paul Trombley with your updated forecast. Sunshine mixed with clouds at times this afternoon with a high of 90. Winds out of the west, 5 to 10 miles per hour. Thunderstorms likely tonight. Lows dip down to about 66. Overcast. Sunshine mixed with clouds at times tomorrow. Chance of thunderstorms. Highs level off around 85. Upper 80s Thursday and Friday with thunderstorms possible both days. That's the latest weather on the X. Right now, it's 86 degrees.
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1: This is in Colorado, Gene. Dollar Tree is being sued in Colorado. Why are they being sued in Colorado, Gene?
2: I don't know. They're not trying to sell, like, paraphernalia, paraphernalia in Colorado where it's legal or anything.
1: No. Right? No. There is a lawsuit in Colorado right now that claims that chronic understaffing at Dollar Tree stores,
2: I would imagine,
1: has made the chain of retail outlets a hunting ground for public masturbators. People who like to go out and do this in public.
2: That's their fault?
1: Apparently. A lawsuit in El Paso County, Colorado claims that the chronic understaffing at Dollar Tree stores has made the national chain a hunting ground for public masturbators and that the company has taken no serious action to prevent it.
2: Dude, that is not their fault.
1: Gooning incidents is what they refer to these as. Are you familiar with gooning?
2: I am not. Now I am.
1: You don't know about gooning?
2: No. I like to live a real normal life, Brian.
1: Yeah, but you got young people. That's a young people term. Gooning incidents at the local stores in which perpetrators masturbate on or at unconsenting victims in public spaces for sexual gratification, online notary.
2: Yep, right, so these are guys doing it on their social. I didn't know it was that.
1: The lawsuit alleges that at least 11 women across the country have reported similar incidents inside Dollar Tree stores.
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Another week drag you through the mud, meetings that should have had emails that should have never existed, and coworkers who somehow still can't figure out what reply all means. So yeah, you've earned this. Every Friday at 5 p.m., we crank up the volume and count down five tracks that actually matter. No fluff, no filler, no corporate gatekeeping. It's Friday Fives. New stuff that doesn't suck, classics that still hit hard, and maybe a wild card or two. Every Friday at 5 p.m. No rules, no mercy, because this ain't some polite little playlist. It's Friday Fives. Hey, yo!

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Radio Rock, 92.9 The X, Tripper in. Hell yeah, what's up? How you doing? Hot, sweaty Tuesday. Rolling into more hot, sweaty days today. Kids back to school. Probably sweaty. September. It's the first of the month. Wake up, wake up, wake up. It's the first of the month, so grab your checks and come on. Yeah, Bone Thugs and Harmony style, y'all.

Area Rock 92.9 The X. I got all things Oktoberfest in my brain today, making some of our Oktoberfest plans. One of my favorite days of the year, if the weather cooperates, gives you maybe a little bit of those fall vibes. Coming up on the 18th, it is Kegs and Eggs making its return, kicking off Oktoberfest season proper along with Chippewa Falls Oktoberfest. 8 o'clock, free breakfast with the X. I'll get your first beer on the house, y'all. Is this a-

0: You're not broke, you're just financially rock bottom. Here at The X, we know your wallet is emptier than your soul. 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It's that easy. So keep it locked on The X, because being broke sucks. But missing all the best shows, that's just embarrassing.
1: I'm meteorologist Paul Trombley with your updated forecast. Lows dip down to about 66 tonight under overcast skies with thunderstorms likely. Northerly winds around 5 miles per hour. Sunshine mixed with clouds at times tomorrow. Chance of thunderstorms. Highs level off around 85. Mainly clear skies tomorrow night. Slight chance of thunderstorms. Lows level off around 67. That's the latest weather on the X. Right now, it's 88 degrees.
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0: sediment. It's kind of gross. Drifts in, sinks to the bottom, blocks everything up. Just like those politicians in Madison. I'm Michelle Magadant Skinner, candidate for state senate. 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
2: This is in Colorado, Gene. Dollar Tree is being sued in Colorado. Why are they being sued in Colorado, Gene?
3: I don't know. They're not trying to sell, like, paraphernalia, paraphernalia in Colorado where it's legal or anything.
2: No. Right? No. There is a lawsuit in Colorado right now that claims that chronic understaffing at Dollar Tree stores,
3: I would imagine,
2: has made the chain of retail outlets a hunting ground for public masturbators. People who like to go out and do this in public.
3: That's their fault?
2: Apparently. A lawsuit in El Paso County, Colorado claims that the chronic understaffing at Dollar Tree stores has made the national chain a hunting ground for public masturbators and that the company has taken no serious action to prevent it.
3: Dude, that is not their fault.
2: Gooning incidents is what they refer to these as. Are you familiar with gooning?
3: I am not. Now I am.
2: You don't know about gooning?
3: No. I like to live a real normal life, Brian.
2: Yeah, you got young people. That's a young people term. Gooning incidents at the local stores in which perpetrators masturbate on or at unconsenting victims in public spaces for sexual gratification, online notary.
3: Yeah, these are guys doing it on their social. I didn't know it was that.
2: The lawsuit alleges that at least 11 women across the country have reported similar incidents inside Dollar Tree stores.
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We rock 92.9 The X, Foo Fighters, My Hero. I still get goosebumps, man. It's that drumming. If you really want to get emotional, of course, since the passing of the late Taylor Hawkins, you know, back when that happened, watching his son play the drums with the band in honor of his dad playing the hell out of that song. Like, just talking about it literally just brought tears to my eyes and gave me the goosebumps. It's worth it.

another week drag you through the mud, meetings that should have been emails that should have never existed, and coworkers who somehow still can't figure out what reply all means. So yeah, you've earned this. Every Friday at 5 p.m., we crank up the volume and count down five tracks that actually matter. No fluff, no filler, no corporate gatekeeping. It's Friday Fives. New stuff that doesn't suck, classics that still hit hard, and maybe a wild card or two. Every Friday at 5 p.m. No rules, no mercy, because this ain't some polite little playlist. It's Friday Fives.

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That whole album was kind of made at the one of the houses on Cielo Drive where the Manson murders took place. That might have something to do with the creep factor

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1: This is in Colorado, Gene. Dollar Tree is being sued in Colorado. Why are they being sued in Colorado, Gene?
2: I don't know. They're not trying to sell, like, paraphernalia, paraphernalia in Colorado where it's legal or anything.
1: No. There is a lawsuit in Colorado right now that claims that chronic understaffing at Dollar Tree stores,
2: I would imagine,
1: has made the chain of retail outlets a hunting ground for public masturbators. People who like to go out and do this in public.
2: That's their fault?
1: Apparently. A lawsuit in El Paso County, Colorado, claims that the chronic understaffing at Dollar Tree stores has made the national chain a hunting ground for public masturbators and that the company has taken no serious action to prevent it.
2: Dude, that is not their fault.
1: Gooning incidents is what they refer to these as. Are you familiar with gooning?
2: I am not. Now I am.
1: You don't know about gooning?
2: No. I like to live a real normal life, Brian.
1: Yeah, but you got young people. That's a young people term. Gooning incidents at the local stores in which perpetrators masturbate on or at unconsenting victims in public spaces for sexual gratification.
2: Okay,
1: online notary.
2: Yeah, these are guys doing it on their social. I didn't know it was that.
1: The lawsuit alleges that at least 11 women across the country have reported similar incidents inside Dollar Tree stores.
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We rock 92.9 The X. Tripper hanging out with you. The Five Finger Death Punch was recently at Mystic Lake. Some folks got to see that. I went and saw Avenged Sevenfold this week alone, man. You've got Slayer is playing at Mystic Lake Amphitheater, and then the night after that is going to be the band Creed doing their thing. Man, that's nice. Two nights different, but nice two nights. The band Down, also Phil Anselmo's band, you know, from not just Phil Anselmo's band, but coming out of that New Orleans thing, just one of those great all-time bands right there, too, as well. Also part of that Slayer bill. That's just this week yet.

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1: This is in Colorado, Gene. Dollar Tree is being sued in Colorado. Why are they being sued in Colorado, Gene?
2: I don't know. They're not trying to sell, like, paraphernalia, paraphernalia in Colorado where it's legal or anything.
1: No. There is a lawsuit in Colorado right now that claims that chronic understaffing at Dollar Tree stores,
2: I would imagine,
1: has made the chain of retail outlets a hunting ground for public masturbators. People who like to go out and do this in public.
2: That's their fault?
1: Apparently. A lawsuit in El Paso County, Colorado, claims that the chronic understaffing at Dollar Tree stores has made the national chain a hunting ground for public masturbators and that the company has taken no serious action to prevent it.
2: Dude, that is not their fault.
1: Gooning incidents is what they refer to these as. Are you familiar with gooning?
2: I am not. Now I am.
1: You don't know about gooning?
2: No. I like to live a real normal life, Brian.
1: Yeah, but you got young people. That's a young people term. Gooning incidents at the local stores in which perpetrators masturbate on or at unconsenting victims in public spaces for sexual gratification, online notoriety.
2: Yep, these are guys doing it on their social. I didn't know it was that.
1: The lawsuit alleges that at least 11 women across the country have reported similar incidents inside Dollar Tree stores.
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Real Rock 92.9 The X, getting ready for Oktoberfest season. Yeah. You know, back to school has been had. Now it's Oktoberfest in the 715. I got a few things lined up for you. The first is on the 18th, Kegs and Eggs. Coming up on the 20th, Corton House. We're going to do a Packtoberfest Packer Watch Party. Also got Project Oktoberfest, another Oktoberfest party at the Brewing Project on October 3rd.

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9: I'm meteorologist Paul Trombley with your updated forecast. Lows dip down to about 66 tonight under overcast skies with thunderstorms likely. Northerly winds around 5 miles per hour. Sunshine mixed with clouds at times. Tomorrow, chance of thunderstorms. Highs level off around 85. Mainly clear skies. Tomorrow night, slight chance of thunderstorms. Lows level off around 67. That's the latest weather on the X. Right now, 84.
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We rock. It's a slacker anthem from Beck. Kind of comes in and out of all these different influences that he's done. Beck has actually got a new album that's going to be coming out. I heard parts of it, too. If you like the chill version of him, the real melodic version of him, almost sometimes a little bit twangy and a little ballady, Beck's got some new stuff. I'm usually into it.

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1: This is in Colorado, Gene. Dollar Tree is being sued in Colorado. Why are they being sued in Colorado, Gene?
2: I don't know. They're not trying to sell, like, paraphernalia, paraphernalia in Colorado where it's legal or anything.
1: No. There is a lawsuit in Colorado right now that claims that chronic understaffing at Dollar Tree stores,
2: I would imagine,
1: has made the chain of retail outlets a hunting ground for public masturbators. People who like to go out and do this in public.
2: That's their fault?
1: Apparently. A lawsuit in El Paso County, Colorado, claims that the chronic understaffing at Dollar Tree stores has made the national chain a hunting ground for public masturbators and that the company has taken no serious action to prevent it.
2: Dude, that is not their fault.
1: Gooning incidents is what they refer to these as. Are you familiar with gooning?
2: I am not. Now I am.
1: You don't know about gooning?
2: No. I like to live a real normal life, Brian.
1: Yeah, but you got young people. That's a young people term. Gooning incidents at the local stores in which perpetrators masturbate on or at unconsenting victims in public spaces for sexual gratification.
2: Okay,
1: online notary.
2: Yep, right, so these are guys doing it on their social. I didn't know it was that.
1: The lawsuit alleges that at least 11 women across the country have reported similar incidents inside Dollar Tree stores.
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Real Rock 92.9 The X. Ongoing things for your brain. Oktoberfest season is fun for me. I came from a place where we went for it, man, down in La Crosse. So now we got Oktoberfest happening up here. And, of course, carrying along with our friends from Chippewa Falls, the official Oktoberfest of the 715. Kegs and Eggs is back on location, on the grounds, coming up on the 18th. You're all invited, 8 a.m.

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